0: but I love them leaving more.
1: That's so good.
0: Yeah. I mean, I love them all. Don't get me wrong. I love each and every one of them. But, like, my house is my, like, sanctuary and my place. People up in it. I'm very selective about who I invite in my house.
1: JJ Gray and Mofro will be performing out at the Jack Daniels Pavilion out in Brooksville when I am the host. I always host the shows out there.
2: Okay.
1: Because I'm good friends with the owner of all of the Florida Cracker entities, which sounds ridiculous.
0: Blair, right?
1: Blair, yeah, Blair Hensley. Yeah, so I'll be out there. And
3: so you have opening, Patrick?
0: Yes.
3: Says Kat won't be there.
0: Corey, would you like to come?
2: I feel like my plans for tomorrow are going to be canceled. So, yeah, absolutely.
0: Wide open. Yeah, all right. I'll send you the details. Come on by.
3: I was just cutting the grass tomorrow. I have nothing to do.
1: Cinco de Drinco.
0: Yeah.
1: Yeah,
2: you that does sound like a fun time.
1: But you can't send me one invite.
0: Yes, I can.
1: 3 weeks
0: I'm not
1: away.
0: Your secretary.
1: Yeah.
0: We've had this conversation.
1: We boys, Smith. We boys.
0: We are boys, but at the end of the day, I'm not your secretary. I'll send you the spike. Put this on Mo's calendar.
3: Wait, what?
1: Damn. All right. I can't. Anyway.
0: I know. Yeah, send Melanie.
1: Yeah. She's got. Who's gonna watch Bowie?
0: Bring Bowie.
1: Yeah. To Cinco de Drinco.
0: Yeah, that's not the best
3: idea.
0: And in bad judgment news. So.
1: Yeah, come on, man. All right. Well, you have fun out at the Yin Yang Twins.
2: Yes, sir.
4: Serious.
1: And we'll be back. Don't go to Drew Garabo Live.
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7: In northern Pinellas, Zurich has three lanes blocked northbound on East Lake Road at Pine Ridge Boulevard. In Hillsborough, we see big delays in all directions along 301 at Riverview Drive, and there's moderate to heavy congestion now along all the interstate systems and bridges. This is Jim with traffic.
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12: I'm Fox 13 Chief Meteorologist Paul Delgado. Moonlit tonight, mild, lows in the mid-70s. Cold front arrives on Saturday. A few of the storms during the afternoon could be locally strong. Gusty winds as well, and high temperatures mostly in the mid-80s.
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0: for the Nigerian hair. That's a lyric right there. Smith, what are you doing all the way over there? Bone right there.
1: All right. Yeah, on Bone TV, okay, it shows up right there.
0: Okay,
1: so, yeah,
0: you're right.
1: I wish people could hear our conversations during the commercials.
0: The FCC does it.
1: Right? Exactly.
0: The radio personalities, though.
1: Can you imagine? Goodness gracious, the fines.
2: Yeah. Mr. Patrick pulled a flex on me.
0: Oh, what'd he do?
2: He said, hey, I'm not letting a tall man give a short guy instructions.
1: That is not what I said. He goes, set an alarm. And I said, you're the co-host. You set the alarm.
0: Who said he was the co-host?
2: That ain't what you say.
1: You're in the chair.
2: That is not what you said.
1: Yes, it is. What did I say?
2: You said it rhymes with which. You set the alarm.
1: No, I didn't. You cannot prove that. You have no tape.
2: That part is true.
1: You have no tape. Mm-hmm. I said, excuse me, sir.
2: If you ever so slightly, that's right. Favor.
1: If you don't mind.
0: Is Spike not invited to, what do you call it?
1: Drinko to Drinko.
0: You know what? It's so weird.
1: That you're not there? Yeah, I agree.
0: No,
1: you were my one. Never mind.
0: There was a time. You know what? Cinco de Mayo, I was never that guy. But if you're in radio, and I'm in radio, but I'm in a different day part now, it was always something. You know, you were going to go out and you were going to do whatever. You were live somewhere. It seems like Cinco de Mayo's kind of losing its.
1: Not at our house.
0: I mean, with the general public. Am I wrong?
2: You're wrong.
1: There'll be a lot of parties tomorrow. At bars, especially.
0: Oh, wait a minute. Hold on. I'm sorry. It's not the Cinco de Mayo. Is the 5th.
1: Right.
0: I'm thinking today is Cinco de Mayo.
1: No, it'll be Tuesday.
0: That's why it seems like there's nothing going on. I'm 5 days. We just started, man. I can't wait for it to be over.
1: The name of the party is Cinco de Drinko. There's nothing about Mayo in there. So anyway,
0: that is true.
1: The point being, yeah, you were invited. In our neighborhood, every kind of neighbor has their party. Like some have the Mardi Gras party, some have New Year's Eve, Oscars party, things like that. Ours is the Cinco de Mayo party, and because of the storm for the last couple of years, we haven't been able to do it. So we always get a food truck, bring it in, and we have it catered, and people can go and order their drinks, hang out. We have a fire pit, the whole setup.
0: Right.
1: And that's Christy works all week. Yeah, it's going to be an amazing setup, and Spike's invitation may or may not have been lost in the mail.
2: Yeah, probably lost in the flood.
1: Yeah,
2: but
0: There's also the thing, if I need to get out to your house, I have yet to be out. Get out to
1: same.
0: I'm trying to think. No, I have not. I've been close to your house.
1: I've been close to your house. I've never been invited to the porch.
0: Yeah. You're always invited, but
1: you're always invited to my house.
0: Yeah, but you're on the ass end of this.
1: You are literally 10 minutes from my house every day you go to work.
0: I know, and this is the crack of the ass end for me. Damn. So 10 minutes more is right in the butthole. You know what I'm saying?
2: You just in the toilet, huh?
1: You make the trip out. I'll do a pappy flight.
0: I'll come out.
1: We'll do a pappy flight.
0: You don't have to do that.
1: I don't have to. I want to.
0: I just
1: want
0: to come out and see the spot. I rarely get to hang with your beautiful wife. You know, we've done dinner before once or twice, but it would be good to, see what? You two in your
2: y'all
0: own
2: hang
0: habitat.
2: All the time. Y'all always go to restaurants.
1: Well, it's weird because, you know, not every couple's vibe, but, you know, Melanie and Christy vibe, we vibe. It's a good couple's hang whenever
0: But even still, what has that been? Twice?
1: We had the one time with Sinning. That was at Frankie's.
0: Yeah, but damn. Well, that was
1: forever ago.
0: That might have been 3 years
1: ago. That was a long time ago. And then we had my birthday dinner. So
0: yes, right, right.
2: That was in
0: right.
2: 2025.
1: But we had a lot of Frankie's nights.
0: You and I. Yeah, you and I. Yeah, you're right about that, Spike. Patrick and I go out, not a lot, but regularly. We try and,
1: We're what we call regular drinking.
2: No, what you call got an invite.
0: Maybe. When would the last time have been?
1: Let's see.
2: Where's your birthday?
1: No, it would have been at the Candyman's. That Colonel Randolph.
0: Colonel Randolph. Was that the last time you and I were out together?
1: Yep, because we had to come in and do radio, and I reeked of cigar smoke. We both did.
0: Oh, yeah.
1: And he brought me that Colonel Randolph, and I had no idea the price. And I know I'm buying this bottle. I have no idea what the price is.
0: This is when it's good that you're rich.
2: Yeah, really.
0: Because the Candyman out at the Corona Cigar, he's got a special release bottle, and two of our friends, Nick being one, were already seated at a high table, smoking their cigars, and the bottle was there. And Nick was talking about how he had his, And Patrick, I think he said, "Oh yeah, that's an interesting bottle. Oh, that looks great. I wouldn't mind having one." That's something to the effect of, "I wouldn't mind having one."
1: No, what I said was, if he didn't hate me, I would get one too.
0: He would get one too. Not knowing, yeah, you know, not knowing the price, but it's something you kind of say. And so, Daddy-O goes in the back. And, you know, we're talking, and he just comes, and he puts the bottle in front of Patrick. Now you got
2: move.
0: Yeah.
2: Yeah.
0: Now your move. No, there's no move. You got to
1: buy
0: the bottle.
1: I'm in for this bottle, whatever it costs. So I look at Nikki B, and I'm go, "Hey, how much?" He goes, "4." And I'm like, "1,000 or 100? He goes, 100. I'm like, "Praise God. Yeah, I don't have to explain a $4,000 bill."
0: Because understand something. Then that's just the man Patrick is. Had that bottle been 4K,
1: I'd have bought it.
0: He'd have bought it.
1: Still- yep.
2: So you was just like going at an auction and you're raising your pole. I mean, your paddle.
1: It's yeah. You raise your pole, you get kicked out.
2: Raise your paddle, you got to buy it. Yeah,
0: Drew Garabal. I'm sorry, Drew Garabal live.
3: Cinco.
0: What? Cinco what?
1: Steve's hit or miss.
0: I don't know. That wasn't Steve.
2: Yeah, it was.
1: It was Steve.
0: From an 813 number?
1: Yeah, he has multiple phone numbers.
2: No, that's not. Well, someone called early over there, and it looks like it was his number.
0: I pulled it down as soon as the first word came out because I knew it was going to be lame. Mm-hmm. sometimes, you know. Anyway, so that was good times. All right, well, I'm sorry I'm going to miss the gig tomorrow.
1: That's all right, buddy. We'll be out in Brooksville. I'll have one for you. Actually, I'll be not drinking since I'm hosting.
2: So. Oh, yeah, you're going to be catching everybody. Put it on a coaster. Put your glass on a coaster.
1: No, I'm not that guy. I'm just, can we wrap this up, guys?
0: So you don't, interesting.
2: It's still daylight.
0: Interesting. You do not drink at all if you're hosting?
1: No, because.
0: Wow.
1: Well, yeah, because, I mean, first of all, if you're the host, you're working the room the whole time. You're shaking hands and, you know,
2: it's
1: making sure everybody else has
2: that?
1: A good time because you're hosting.
0: Yeah.
1: That's your job.
0: And Spike will tell you, he will attest to the fact that if I'm hosting something, I'm probably not drinking as well.
1: Now, once they all leave,
0: sure.
1: Game's
0: over. Yeah. I'll walk around with an NA beer, a non-alcoholic beer.
1: Yeah.
0: But that's about it.
1: That's the same. I'll have something in my cup. It may be ice water. It may be an NA beer or something.
0: I get that. I get that. You know, because if you want to drink in the long run, if you want long distance, if you want the marathon.
1: Professional drinker.
0: You want to be a professional drinker. You have to make sure that you choose your times and spots precisely.
2: Right.
0: And so if I'm not going to enjoy the drinking, I typically don't drink. And if I'm hosting, it's hard for me to enjoy because, like you say, you're making sure everybody else is enjoying themselves, and that puts you at a disadvantage.
1: It does. And, like, Christy will give me the nod, like, "Hey, the night's done. You're good." And I just look for the nod. Otherwise, I'm hosting duties.
2: So when you get the nod, then it's your role to get everybody out of there?
1: No, it's my chance I can pour myself a drink.
0: She's saying, yeah.
1: She's saying, we're good.
2: So she gives you the nod.
1: Like, it's down to that.
2: Everyone is gone.
1: Right. It's down to that core group where, hey, we're done hosting.
0: Right.
1: Night's winding down. Go ahead.
0: Right.
1: Pour yourself
0: a drink. You can be yourself. You can be a part of the party. I understand that.
2: Yeah, exactly.
0: Yeah.
2: Kind of.
0: Now, Spike, it doesn't matter. Spike's got a dream in his hand.
1: Sprinting out of the gate.
0: Yeah. He doesn't.
2: Nah, why is she nodding at me over there?
1: Yeah, as long as he puts it in a styrofoam cup, no one will know, right?
2: So, you'll never know.
1: You'll never know. Never
0: Before know. I forget, and I have to find the name of this company, I saw the oddest thing. TCB. Oh, let me make sure this
2: isn't
0: is
2: that right. Marijuana?
0: No, TCB. THC.
1: Yep.
0: Yeah. No, TCB.
1: Oh, you're from the streets.
0: TCB Spike. Stands for taking care of business, Spike.
2: Oh, okay.
1: Why don't you just get naked?
2: What?
1: You were talking about getting naked to have a good time earlier.
2: Oh, that was a song. We don't have to take our clothes. Who was that? Was that the not that the village people?
0: That was Jermaine
2: Dupri
0: something.
2: Or somebody
1: you ever thought about being a singer? That was amazing.
2: Wasn't it?
1: Yeah.
2: It wasn't those Milli Vanilli people, was it?
0: We don't have to take our clothes off to have a good time. It's called Cherry Wine, I think. Or maybe we don't. It was a dumb song.
2: It was bubblegum.
0: Yeah.
1: While he's looking it up, you want to talk about our morning together?
0: What happened this morning?
1: We spent the morning together, Spike and I.
0: Why is that?
1: You want to tell us?
2: So I'm getting some property rearranged and putting in different names. So I call Mr. Attorney Patrick Smith. I'm doing the trust thing. That's what it is. I'm putting it on my
1: I'm so excited about this, by the way.
0: What? You're getting a trust, Mike?
2: Anyway,
0: all that Lake City property.
2: So you try, I call to divvy it up? Attorney Patrick Smith.
0: Spike, give me just 1 acre. One Lake City acre. That's all I need, Spike.
1: This actually is a really great story. He's not wrong.
0: All right, go ahead.
2: You don't even know the story.
1: I was there, brother. No, like, go ahead.
2: I'm long gaining it.
1: All right, go ahead.
2: So I called the Attorney Patrick Smith's office. I said, hey, I'd like to talk to him about setting up a trust and all that. The next day, the next appointment available is May 1st. Oh, I'm sorry. I called him in January.
1: They said
2: May 1st at noon 30.
0: Why didn't you just text him?
1: Yeah, I thought about that.
2: Homeboy, I think he did told me call my office.
1: Probably did.
0: Oh. I still would have said May 1st. How did I say, hey, Patrick, why you big time?
2: Yeah, serious.
0: I said, you got time to answer the phone. You got time to set up my trust.
1: It's with your invitation, buddy.
2: So I said, okay, forget it. I'll do it. So hope I'm alive by May 1st. So then they called me yesterday. Hey, you have an appointment with Mr. Attorney Patrick Smith for noon 30 tomorrow. We got to change it.
0: All right.
2: He says, well, can you change it till 9:30? Luckily, I don't have nothing to do. I said, okay, cool. I'll do it. So I drive over to his spot, 9:30. Then he comes out all excited because he thinks he's going to meet the missus.
0: Right.
2: He's dressing his hair.
1: Guess what this joker's doing in the car? He's got a six-pack of donuts, and he's just shoveling them in his mouth as quickly as he can.
0: Spike's a car eater. It grosses me. It doesn't gross me
2: donuts
0: out.
2: Donuts and I don't lemonade.
0: It's the same thing as... I don't want to eat a meal in my car.
1: No, because it's disgusting.
0: I don't know if it's disgusting.
1: It makes your car disgusting.
0: You're not wrong.
2: Truck and trailer's clean, though.
1: I got a truck and trailer store.
0: I might eat a protein bar in the car. That's about
2: so,
0: it. Spike will eat a Whopper. He'll sit in the car eating a Whopper.
1: He'll eat a bowl of cereal in the car.
0: Spike would eat a bowl of cereal in the car.
2: But so we go into his conference room, and I don't get this. And maybe you do this to everybody. You talk fast. Do you take shorthand? Because he was subscribing stuff on that piece of paper that I know he's going to come back and
0: subscribing
2: say.
0: Subscribing stuff?
2: Writing stuff.
0: All right.
2: You know, like, what when you go into the cave.
1: Transcribe was transcribe. The word.
2: When you go into the cave and they got those
1: hieroglyphs.
2: Hieroglyphs. That's what he was doing.
1: Yeah, I was. That's actually accurate because I'm always worried about other attorneys getting their hands on my notes. Right. So I do write in a write in a glyph that only my staff can read. That way, if another attorney ever gets their hands on my notes, they don't understand it.
2: Because I wanted so bad to take a picture of that when you left the room, but I think you might have took it with you. But he was just like scrambling.
1: You can take a picture. It's your notes. So yeah, I'll let you take a picture.
2: He says, okay, so you want this to go here and script. And he says, well, what about the succession of somebody dying? And then he started drawing arrows. I said, dude, you're not going to know nothing about this tomorrow.
1: More importantly, my paralegal understands it.
0: Yeah. He's got a system.
2: I was thinking, okay, so he either does this a lot or he with me.
0: Yeah, no. But now. Whoa.
1: Yeah, it's a close call. Which one is it?
0: So does Spike have a lot of property he needs to put in the trust?
1: I can neither confirm. Spike, do you have a lot of property?
2: No.
1: Put in the trust?
2: How about that? No. But it was a sweet, easy process, and we're going to meet again, and that's when I got to bring the wallet, I guess, because the first consultation is free.
1: No, right. I'm comping yours. I mean,
2: don't say that on air.
1: No, I'm comping
0: with yours. With a trust, though, so you only have one child, so it's all going to go to her, right?
2: But it has to be legal.
0: Legal, right.
1: I'm comping it because I want to meet Mo. I want to meet his beautiful bride.
2: Yeah, really.
1: I'm going to show up to the parking lot. I'm going to escort her in, and be like, hey, boo. Cool points out the
2: that's
1: window.
2: That's the part I was trying to get to.
1: You got this player straight up to
0: the what is game. Her? What is her most short for? Marine?
2: Monique. I almost forgot.
0: Yeah, you did. Look at that.
1: After 40 years of marriage.
0: Drew Garabo live.
4: Ooh, yeah. Let's all get naked and have a good time. Spike, you talk too much. Into the danger zone.
2: Wait a minute.
1: You do talk too much. He's not wrong. Macho Man's right.
0: I hated you.
5: Macho Man was right.
2: I hated him when I was on the show on the regular. I was going to say I missed that. But now you see I talk too much. And I'm only here once every 6 months.
0: He called it. I got to cut your mic off, Spike. I got to cut your mic off. By the way, the bonus word, 5 o'clock bonus word coming up in about 15 or so minutes. We're still doing that, even though Drew is out. That does not pause for any personality. So be by your phones and be ready to go into your apps. That's going to be the 5 o'clock bonus word. We're out at 6:30 today, gentlemen.
1: Lightning.
0: Because of lightning. Correct. Oh, damn it. I got to hit Drew up from my parlay on that.
1: What you got?
0: I nothing. That's why.
1: I see.
0: That's why I got to hit Drew. I mean, I don't know enough about any of that stuff to make bets. I do realize though. I'm not going to get into it. I just got to either stop betting or start betting a lot.
1: No, when I hear Drew or Mike O talk about hockey, I'm like, I know nothing about this game.
2: Right? Yeah, I can't even pronounce the names of the people on the
1: team. It's super impressive when they talk about all the technical.
0: Oh yeah, but the fact of the matter is that even if you know a lot about any given sport, betting. It gives you a slight advantage, but a slight advantage in betting is no advantage.
1: Yeah, in baseball, you can bet balls and strikes. Next pitch will be a ball.
2: You got to be really paying attention and betting every pitch.
1: I watched something called Baseball Buddies, and it really helped me hone in my betting skills.
2: 27,000 listeners, viewers at this time. Yeah.
0: Speaking of which, Spike, you were going out to L.A. to – are you in a – you've written a script that you want to direct?
2: Yes, I contemplate letting you guys read it, but I think I will do it. Yeah, I wrote – dude, I woke up in a cold sweat one night.
0: Right.
2: And I wrote this. It's going to be not a feature. I'm going to cut it to a short just real quick. The reason I did it is
0: It's going to be a short.
2: Yeah, it's going to be definitely going to be a short.
0: Okay.
2: And
1: title?
2: Keep a Secret.
0: Okay.
2: Something like that.
0: Okay. Well, something like that. What's the title? You don't know the title?
2: Yeah, can you keep... It's something about secret.
0: Keep do you secret. Know the is title?
2: It, yeah, but I'm right now, I don't want to talk about it. I do want to talk about it, but I don't know the title. It's something about Keep a Secret.
1: Okay. Is it the story of Scoutmaster Kevin?
2: Who?
1: Thank you.
0: What you have is a working title. That's
2: the term. Yeah, we can always do that. Yeah,
0: you have a working title.
2: But the script, I wrote it from top to bottom. I think the thing is going, Mo, like you always say, this is going to be the one. This is going to be the one.
0: The one, it's the first one. Have you written or directed any?
1: He's not wrong. Yeah. It's the one.
0: How is this going to be the one? You've never directed a thing in your life.
2: You seen Baseball Buddies?
0: Did you direct that?
2: Baseball Buddies, yeah.
0: That was a documentary.
2: All that stuff is the same thing.
0: No, the shooting a documentary is vastly different and a much less difficult undertaking than shooting a feature film.
2: Oh, I believe that because I'm getting the, what's the thing called? I'm trying to get the storyboard done and the call sheets and
0: when
2: the
0: you say
2: auditions,
0: when
2: all
0: you
2: that
0: say, when you say a short, how long of a movie will this be?
2: I want to cut it to 35 minutes.
0: A 35-minute short. And do you have the script is written in its entirety?
2: Yes, I have it. And oh, dude, I have procured, if that's the right word.
0: Yes, it is.
2: Locations.
0: Surprisingly, right? It is the right word.
1: Landed that one well. Yeah.
2: Locations, shoots. I just haven't set up the times yet. I have a DP. I just need a sound guy. I got to work on that.
0: You're not using Curtis?
2: I thought about it, but love Curtis. Love all y'all. There's another guy. Time is money.
0: What does that mean?
2: Curtis is a perfectionist. I want to shoot for 3 or 4 scenes in a day.
0: This is the kind of movie you want to see,
2: exactly.
0: Where the director states at the beginning, listen, perfection is not an option.
2: That's cool points out the window.
0: Perfection is off the table.
1: That ship has sailed, yeah.
2: Cool points out the window.
0: I am not concerned with quality here, people. I am concerned.
2: Get it in.
1: Speed. Let's get proof of concept. Straight to the theaters. Let's go.
2: I don't want to sit here all day looking at a lens.
0: That is not what... Yeah, but you know he's one of the best shooters in the Bay Area.
2: Totally impressed with it. I thought about it, but then I thought, with my patience, him and I would come. We will fight.
0: You know what? I will actually say because I've worked with both
1: he
0: of them.
1: He did your
0: Curtis. Curtis Graham, who is a local cinematographer here.
2: Great guy.
0: He has shot, I want to say, 95% of the things that I've
1: done. So Bella de Seja.
0: Bella de Seja, he did the proof
1: of concept
0: for that.
1: Which was a great proof of concept.
0: Well, absolutely. He shot the video I did with Mick Fleetwood in it.
1: Okay.
0: He shot
2: the video with a girl talking about a bullet in the story. It don't go nowhere.
0: He shot the Purgatories that ended up. Yeah. And largely, and I'm going to be honest with you, Spike, because it's hard as a mother effort to get a film and or, you know, long form or short onto Amazon. Because everybody and their mother is submitting work. I would say to you, it's a very difficult process. I would say to you that the reason the Purgatories, which was short, I wrote and directed, if you don't know that, and not everybody too, a lot of people probably don't. But I think one of the reasons it made Amazon Prime
6: was because Curtis Graham shot it.
2: Oh, you know, okay.
6: Outside of the brilliance of the story and the directing.
2: Of course.
6: Throw a pat on the back.
2: Yeah, but I want to get it in the can before I start. You know, I mean, I know where I want to put it before I fool around with Amazon and Hulu and all them people. But I have a small contact that if I can get it in front of them, then maybe they can.
6: What's the budget size of this Spike endeavor?
1: $12.50
2: No, it's a 100% guerrilla style ground indie. I'm looking at the 10K. Yeah,
6: that's reasonable. Yeah. That's 35 minutes. You could probably do that.
1: Could I be first money in, first money out?
2: You?
1: Yeah.
2: Yes.
1: I'll consider it.
2: I have to write a proposal.
6: Spike's got a money in, no money out.
1: Yeah, that's what I was worried about.
6: Contract. That's what you're going to be looking at. No money in. No money out.
1: But I'll take a look at, once you get the proof of concept. Let me know.
2: You want to read the script?
1: Sure.
2: All right. Let you read the script.
1: By the way, we're talking about your films. A portion of The Eternal, your novel. We still haven't done the thing with JoJo.
6: We need to sit down with her.
1: So
6: do that.
1: Listeners, all kidding aside, his novel, A Portion of the Eternal, is transcendent. It's amazing.
6: Thank you.
1: It is flawless.
6: Thank you.
1: The arc, the A storyline, the B storyline, the C storyline.
2: Wait a minute.
1: It is all perfect.
2: I'm sorry for cutting you off.
1: No.
2: I thought that book with the portion was just a bunch of poems.
1: No.
6: This plane is going to crash.
2: Oh, that's the one. Yeah, okay, that's one of all the poems.
6: A Portion of the Eternal is a novel.
2: Oh, that's the one you talking through like you a third grade girl.
6: I'm not talking.
1: No, not at all.
6: Shut up.
1: But I will tell you,
6: Spike, never talk about my novel. I never ever talk about my novel.
1: It approaches Hemingway good. Like it
6: oh,
1: is.
6: I love me. I like that. I love oh, me some
2: Patrick.
6: Hemingway. I
1: no,
6: love
2: Patrick.
6: Me some Hemingway.
1: I'm just saying.
6: The man Batman. Said my novel is Hemingway-esque, Spike.
1: It approaches
6: what
1: it.
6: You
2: is that the guy down in the Keys?
1: Well, that's Jimmy not Buffett. Down there now. Yeah, he's actually down there. He's asking
6: he's
1: for you. You drive down there and see him.
6: Well, thank you.
1: Buddy, I'm telling you right now, I listened to that having no idea what to expect, and I'm like,
2: wait,
1: this is amazing.
2: I thought you had to read it.
1: And, well, what's that?
2: I thought you had to read it.
1: No, I did an audiobook read by JoJo.
6: Yeah, it's on
1: JoJo's
6: audiobook.
1: Voice is like elixir to me. It just calms me down.
6: JoJo reads the audiobook.
2: I'm confused.
6: On Amazon.
1: And you played the clip where she started breaking down.
6: Yes, I did. Yes, I did.
2: I thought we were going to record her doing the thing.
1: We are.
6: No, what we want to do, what Patrick wants to do is we want to promote the audiobook. So, Patrick wants to sit down with both JoJo
1: interview.
6: And I since I wrote the book.
2: Okay. And testimonials.
6: Since she did the audio portion of the book. And, go through that.
2: Well, damn.
6: Yeah.
2: I might want to hear it because I wasn't going to read it.
6: Oh,
1: listen, you won't regret it. Like, it's a perfect novel.
2: It is
1: very underrated. I will tell you that.
6: You heard the man. It's underrated, Spike!
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8: Hillsboro crashes include one northbound on Florida Avenue at US 41. We still have big delays from one on 301 at Riverview Drive, and there's one along Hutchinson Road east of the Veterans Expressway. There's a St. Pete accident along Dr. King at 5th Avenue South. This is Jim with traffic.
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0: Patrick, give it to me.
1: Your bone bonus keyword is win, as in don't lose. Win the bone bonus keyword, W-I-N. Enter that on the app in the next 15 minutes. There's a half an hour.
0: Just enter it in the app now when you hear this.
1: I was doing so well.
25: Yeah, you did fine.
0: You did fine.

0: word, and I believe you have up to, I believe it's up to 30 minutes. I could be wrong about that.
1: I think you're right about that.
0: Yeah, I think it's up there.
1: Did you say your timer spike?
2: Oh, I did, to remind him to turn it down, turn the thing on.
0: But I was not going to forget.
2: Yeah, whatever.
0: No, of course. Somebody on someone thin or somewhere would have reminded me.
1: On YouTube, yeah.
0: Yeah, indeed.
2: Yeah, after 15 minutes, they would have called and said, hey, what was the key word?
0: I had mentally, as soon as I knew I had to host, I was like, and by the way, the Bone Bonus book is right in front of me, so.
1: It's true.
0: Yeah, it was a visual cue for me, Spike, if you will, a visual cue. I need to hear about this L.A. story that I referenced before, you going out there. But I wanted to first say this, okay. I'm driving down 275. This was the oddest thing to me. I'm driving down 275 going, I think, towards downtown. And there is this truck. And it's got, and you've seen the trucks, the big ones with the long, this is like a hauling truck, oversized load. You've seen them pull mobile homes. You've seen them maybe pull homes.
1: Big boats.
0: You've seen them pull heavy equipment.
1: Yep.
0: This is, I cannot tell you because I cannot remember what was on the back of this, the bed of this truck that was being pulled by the truck. But it was large. It was very oddly shaped. It was a big son of a bitch. And what are you doing?
2: I was thinking Corey.
0: No. So the truck was going, you know, we're on the interstate, so the truck's doing what the truck's doing. And it's got on the back oversized load. Now, it's long. I mean, that bed is maybe.
2: The back, you probably say wide load.
0: Wide load, that's what it said. 30.
1: They have the flag trucks.
0: Now, this said oversized. Oh, yeah, wide load. Wide load. So, and it's, you know, it's a long, long, long bed, you know. And so I'm going, okay, let me get around this because I don't want any part of this. So I go, the truck driver's center lane. I go to the left-hand lane. Now, from the left-hand lane, I can see the car that has oversized load on it.
1: Yeah, the flag.
0: The flag. It's got the flag. There you go. Yeah. It's got the flag up.
2: What do they call
0: the Pacers? It's got the light.
2: Spotters. They call them spotters.
1: All the above.
0: Right. I can see it. But here's the issue. I can see it six cars ahead of this friggin' truck.
1: There's a skosh of wiggle room.
0: Six cars ahead of this friggin'
1: truck. He's in the next county.
0: Is the flag car notifying people around it that there's an oversized load, also protecting the truck. So I'm like, what's going on here? So I pull up. I just pull up. And it's I'm just putting this out there. TCB Escorts, you might want to talk to your drivers. All right, that's Transportation Escort Services. I guess it's flatbed transportation. That's what it says. TCB provides specialized, that was what made me funny, specialized oversized load services in the Tampa area, focusing on certified pilot escorting and logistics. It was, and on the flag car, it had something like, and I'm paraphrasing here, keeping you safe, protecting you.
1: Apparently not.
0: Or whatever. And when I say to you, because I made a point to count how many, this, for all intents and purposes, this guy was headed to Amalie Arena to see a concert while this other truck was all the way in the back.
2: The spotter was just getting it, huh?
0: It was nowhere near the truck. And I look over, but the window is tinted and it's just too dark because I almost kind of wanted to go, yo, man.
2: What's your job here?
0: Well, you know you're supposed to be in front of that truck. Not in front of that truck, but in front of the truck.
1: There's two moving parts there. Was the other truck, the oversized load, moving too slowly?
0: No.
1: Okay.
0: The oversized, but Spike is technically right about that. It doesn't, your job
1: is to stay with the truck.
0: It's in the title. TCB Escort.
1: Specialized.
2: Because if the oversized truck would have stopped, the spotter was supposed to stop.
1: No, he's got to keep going.
0: No. I see one. Maybe you got ahead and maybe somebody, you know, snuck in there in between you.
2: Yeah.
0: But this Joker, there was room for other cars getting. Six cars in front between him and that truck. He's not escorting anything. At that point, you're part of traffic. You're not escorting any goddamn thing.
2: Yeah, he was probably. You know, he probably looked in that rearview mirror and said, "Oh,
0: no, they looked. I think it was two cats in the front. They looked oblivious. They was just tooling down the road, man.
1: You know, they were hot.
0: I don't know about all of that. I'm not trying to cast aspersions upon TCBS scores. I'm just saying you might want to, reiterate your driver.
2: Hey, baby, we escorting this wide load down here. You know, that's what we do. We make sure everything happening. They just gone.
0: That's probably how.
2: I wonder why, because I'm sure the big load and escort had walkie-talkies. What did they say?
0: I have
1: walkie-talkies. Is it 1980? They had cell phones, bro.
0: That's how to find them. Yeah, they probably had cell phones. Go ahead. Cougar Rabble-Lod.
3: Hello. How you doing? My name is Nico. So I am actually a truck driver. Yeah, I'm just in town finally for the weekend and all. But with the spotters up front, one, did it have like a pole on it? You know, like a long extended pole?
0: Sure.
3: Like how big? Like, you know, wide? Okay. So usually that's to, for the height, like for under bridges.
0: Right.
3: So a couple, they do not need to be like right in front of them, because it's mostly to like, hey, is there something wrong with the road? Is like if they have those poles. So like last week or something like that, I saw one like 2 miles, like a mile, almost 2 miles away. I'm like, yeah, you're really far. But again, you know, like the load that was behind it, it makes the truck look small.
0: I can understand that, but isn't the purpose of the escort vehicle also so that other traffic does not impede or get harmed by the oversized load, to make sure that everything on the oversized?
1: Okay, but Nico, to your point, is six car lengths going to give them time to say, hey, by the way, there's a problem with the road?
2: Yeah, I'm with Nico on this. I can understand. Go up there, because you're saying if you're going under a bridge, you want to make sure that your thing can get there, because the wide load takes a while.
1: So six car lengths is going to give you enough notice?
2: Listen, the wide load takes a while to stop.
0: Okay, there's probably multiple purposes, but when you have escort, when you have escort in the name of the business, I need you to be escorting the vehicle.
1: So two spotters, one close, one way up ahead.
0: Yeah. Now you make that a two vehicle, but I'm almost certain, and again, I'm not a truck driver, I'm not an escort truck driver, but I would imagine that part of the escort servicing is to make sure that other cars do not impede that wide load, because you get into an accident with that wide load, now you're talking about something catastrophic.
3: True, but the thing is, though, you know, the truck driver is still... the lead car and stuff, he's still not going to be like too far ahead of him. He's not going to make a turn and make the next light and then some, and so, you know, make like another turn. It's like, where'd you go? Yeah, they still know a route. Like for something like that,
2: I'm with you, Nico. I'm with you.
3: They still have like a planned route, but as far as they don't need to be right in front of them, because then also your cars still get in front of them.
0: Okay, maybe they don't need. They don't need to be right in front of them. I've always seen them right in front of them. This is the first time ever I've seen an escort vehicle with seven car lengths in between them. I've always seen them right between. And okay, maybe you let one car slides in or the other one, but they were driving, Nico, completely oblivious to the oversized load. That's not right. I don't care. That's not. You can't be oblivious to the load that you're supposed to be. And again, I'm going to say this. It's in the title of your business, escorting.
1: Specialized. Nico, are you in your rig right now?
3: No, I'm not. No, I'm in my personal car, home time for the weekend. I have a friend of mine's wedding this weekend.
2: All right.
1: I was just wanting to hear the horn.
0: Yeah, there you go. Okay. All right. Thanks, Nico. Appreciate you.
3: I want to get an air horn on this thing, my little car, 2017 Chevy Cruise. So, eventually.
2: Don't be that guy.
0: Be that guy,
1: quit
0: Nico.
1: When you were ahead,
0: Nico, be that guy. No, be that guy. Get that air horn on that son of a bitch.
1: Oh, gosh.
3: I will, but it's more like I'm still not going to be that guy. I mean, I hardly use my horn enough, but sometimes, like, people cut you off, like, no blinkers or anything like that. It's like you just want, like, the occasional time that I do honk the horn is like, but I also need to have it on like another switch, because I have a buddy of mine that rides with me that he'll reach over and honk the horn. He's like, stop. He's like, why are you getting mad? Why aren't you? He's yelling at me. Why aren't you getting mad? Why aren't you honking at them? It's like, It's like, no, it's fine, it's fine, it's fine. It's like, I'll just pass them and stuff like that. But
1: yeah. Yeah. I think it's great you have a buddy who honks your horn, buddy. That's wonderful.
0: Well, stay safe out there, Nico.
3: I shall, thank you, guys.
0: Yeah. But, yes, listen, Mike, you've seen those mobile homes.
4: Yes, going down. That's what I was thinking.
0: They have cars. There's a blockade. Yep. You
4: they
0: can't
4: front
0: get
4: the back,
0: and the side.
4: But I understand having you, for reference, a psycho Jaweel that goes out there ahead of everybody so that you can see there's an accident up here. There's a bridge. You know, you got to make a wide turn here. And they talking back to the wide load. Because if a car gets in front of the wide load, what difference does that make? If the truck driver that's driving the wide load knows how to handle it. But you need to know that I'm not going to be able to go to this bridge a mile ahead.
0: You need that escort so people can see and go, hey, don't do something stupid. That's why you have those mobile homes. That's why they're protected like that. Your front, back, and side.
1: Yeah,
0: side.
1: There's an idiot on a motorcycle.
0: Right.
1: Watch out.
0: Yeah, right. Anything.
4: But also, half a mile down the road, there is a low bridge. I can't wait till I get.
1: You can't convince me. They don't search that ahead of time. You know the bridge is there. It's not popping up all of a sudden.
0: Yeah, where the low bridge on 275, Sway?
4: Yeah. Over there around the corner of the corner
1: by the Hooters? Yeah, it's right by the Hooters.
4: 612. It's a low bridge.
0: There ain't no low bridge on 275, fool. Where's the low bridge on? Where's the low bridge on 75?
1: The Sunshine Skyway. He's talking about the Skyway.
0: Where's the low bridge on Alligator Alleys, Mike?
4: You just admitted you're not a trucker. You don't know.
0: Well, I know. I've been around the state. I know there ain't no low bridges on 75.
4: Nah, man, you gotta send the spotters out there.
0: They were stupid. Spike loves apologizing for stupid. He's a stupid apologist. Now, he's not stupid, but he's an apologist for stupid behavior.
1: Well, both can be true.
4: Wait, what?
0: The man didn't stutter, Spike. The man did. By the way, I wanted to tell. Oh, what was I gonna say? You had said something to me.
1: Oh, I need to say hi to Janet.
0: Oh, please, go ahead.
1: Truist Janet, we love you. Thank you so much. This was a lady that I was in Truist, and she said she was a huge fan of Drew's show. So we called in live, and Drew, of course, roasted me and told this bank employee that I had a bomb strapped to my chest.
0: Wow.
1: So I had
4: But y'all called her live right there at the bank?
1: Yeah, she said she was a huge fan, so I called the hotline.
4: I'm sorry, I'm cutting your story off. Mo, he was trying to flex, wasn't he?
1: No.
4: Hey, Drew watched this.
1: No.
0: Hold on. Drew was texting me, so my attention was diverted. Go ahead and tell me, start it on what happened.
1: I'm in line at the bank.
0: Right.
1: At Truist. And Janet happens to recognize me. She goes, "You're the attorney, Patrick Smith." I said, "Yeah, I am." And she goes, "I love Drew's show." I said, "Drew's a buddy." I said, "Have you ever called in?" She goes, "I can never do that." And I said, "Well, let's do it right now." So we call the hotline.
0: Right.
1: And I get Drew on the line. And like any good radio guy, he goes, "Smith, you know this is going to cost you." I'm like, "Yeah, I get it." And so he tells the bank employee, "Patrick has a bomb strapped to his chest."
0: Ooh.
1: So I have to take my shirt off in the middle of this bank. And it backfires on Drew because she goes, "Oh my gosh, he has abs." Anyway, Janet is listening right now on
0: flexing.
1: Her drive home. Yeah.
4: I won't take my shirt off in debate. How can I do this?
1: Yeah. So I told
0: Janet.
1: If I had
0: his abs, I'd flex too.
1: See? See?
0: Yeah, hold on. I think we were. Hello, go ahead. Drew Garabalad. Truck driver.
1: Might be Janet.
5: Hey, don't forget he self-tans too. He's got that tanning machine at the house.
0: Do you
5: what kind of hair gel you use? Quit tell everybody. Come on,
1: Steve.
5: Patrick. That hair is perfect,
1: Steve.
5: Man.
1: Steve, take a breath.
0: Listen, Steve,
1: no self tan.
0: I thought we were going to get a truck driver. You
1: don't
0: no self
1: tan. No, I sit by the pool with my gorgeous wife and bake away. Last weekend I got 10 to 3:30, and then noon to 2:30 on Sunday.
4: I don't know. You was looking a little orange today, so maybe you did tan up.
1: What are you saying? You see color?
4: Yes, it does.
0: You don't worry about the issues with the rays of the sun, and I say that as a smoker.
4: Yeah, really.
1: We're all going to die, buddy.
0: Yeah, you know what? You ain't wrong.
4: Yeah, but I want to push it back.
1: I bet you do, because you're approaching it.
4: You can go to a bridge and jump off, because we all going to die, or I cannot jump off.
1: Well, that's called suicidal, buddy. There's help for that. So
4: what I'm saying is the decision of making a wise decision.
1: Yeah.
4: I know I'm going to die, but not from jumping off his bridge.
1: Yeah, but I'm also Seminole Indian, so we enjoy the sun.
0: And so outside of the sun, going to the moon, it's a full moon tonight, right?
1: Yeah.
0: Yeah.
4: What difference does that make?
0: I'm just
1: the weirdos.
0: Yeah, all the weirdos.
4: Really?
0: Yeah, full moon fever. You ain't never heard that?
4: Nah.
0: It wasn't just a Tom Petty album.
1: He doesn't know.
2: You know
1: Tom,
2: I'm tall, right?
1: He doesn't know who Tom Petty is.
2: You know I'm tall.
0: He's from Gainesville. He better know who Tom Petty is. I mean, he went to school in Gainesville. He
1: name
0: better
1: a
0: know.
1: Tom Petty song.
0: You went to school
1: name
0: in Gainesville.
1: One.
0: You better know who Tom Petty is.
4: Oh, I can name a name, promise. It's like that song. Don't stop the feeling.
1: Don't stop the feeling. That's right. Tom Petty's best hit. Don't stop the feeling.
0: Hold on, Patrick. Don't say that. What's a Tom Petty song?
4: And we won't back down.
1: Oh my gosh, he got one.
0: Hold on. No, he didn't.
1: I know.
0: What's the name of the song?
1: He got a lyric.
4: I don't know. We won't back down.
0: Sing a lyric.
4: And we won't back down. Side gets round. Listen, they do that at the Gator game.
1: At the Gator game.
0: That's why he knows it. Drew Garabo live.
6: Hey, I'm just wondering why you guys are not marveled that Spike actually referenced Sacagawea properly in passing.
4: That did slip.
0: I got to be honest with
1: really
0: you. That would slip right over my head, bro. Thank you for pointing it out. What the hell did you do that?
4: When I was talking about the spotters going.
1: Spotters, he said they were like Sacagawea.
0: Yeah.
4: I did slip it in, and I was like, wow, this joke is let that go.
0: That is crazy because, and I heard you say it, but I'm not thinking.
4: Damn, caller. Why can't have nothing nice? I could actually did something good.
0: That is funny. That you indeed know, is funny.
1: Proper usage.
0: Yeah, 100%. Yeah, that's all right. Nice. So
1: even a broke clock.
0: So you went out. You went.
4: Go ahead.
0: We were talking about L.A. We were talking about. But I did find that audio portion of.
4: Oh, we don't need to party to have a good time?
0: No. JoJo, because he was giving JoJo praise.
1: She breaks down.
0: For her reading of the audiobook. There's a part in here. It's just a minute, 13 seconds, that I'm going
4: to
0: play.
4: I'm going to go to the bathroom.
1: takes you longer than that to pee.
0: Yeah, you better give JoJo some props. You're supposed to help her with this thing. And Patrick Smith, as a matter of fact. And you can get it on Amazon. It's a portion of The Eternal. You can get it in audiobook form. But the lovely, the beautiful JoJo, who is becoming quite ubiquitous on this
1: station. Don't kiss up to her situation. We can talk about that next if you want to.
0: No, that was you, Spence. That was all
1: No,
0: you.
1: I dropped off flowers to her
4: Can
1: today.
4: I tell you how you should have
0: that? Did?
1: I did.
0: Today?
1: I dropped off flowers and a gift card to her to make up for that. You know what she told me?
0: What?
1: She goes, try to rub some of this sweetness off to Maurice.
0: Oh, she can kiss my black ass.
1: That's what I said. I said, if it's possible, I'll try.
0: I bring her that whole no flower.

0: Kahawea. And that's from early 1800s, that statue's from.
1: Thank Maybe you. They spelled it wrong.
2: Now, Spike, you pronounced it wrong. It's Sagahoya.
1: Yeah, okay, whatever.
2: Anyway, JoJo, this is like a, just like I said, it's a minute, but you can hear how great she does at reading it. She does pause. This is not in the actual audiobook. It's an outtake because she tears up while reading it, but she did a great job.
3: And then my heart writes him a poem. You are my father. Oh my God, I'm gonna cry. Sorry, one second. Okay. You are my father. I am a portion of you chose to release. Nope. You are my...
2: Boy, she was real slobbery crying.
4: Listen, that's a very dramatic part of the novel as well.
2: I forgot she got broke down.
1: I can hear her swallowing.
2: Yeah.
4: Well, stop it, sinner.
1: Wait, no.
2: I thought the way I remembered it was that she just kind of like, you know, got teary for a minute, but I didn't realize. Yeah, I mean, I don't know. Maybe there's some with I know her father, so I know that her and her father are on great terms.
1: Yeah. Uh-huh.
3: My father, I am the portion of you chose to release, but I am the portion that will always return. For I am the portion of you, eternal.
2: Oh, JoJo, there you go.
3: I love you, Dad. Happy Sunday. And then my...
2: And if you want to know then why my heart says, writes happy him Sunday, a, you have to read the book, A Portion of the Eternal.
1: Hey, that, I love you, Dad. Yeah. That's part of the story. She's just ad-libbed.
2: No, that was part of... That's part of...
4: And Christian, one of the best characters, so complex, so well-developed, like just amazing job.
2: A villain, thank you. Again, a villain... My biggest thing with villains is that I think you have to give them the depth enough of. If you can't understand why a villain is doing what he is doing, yeah. why someone that is inherently bad is inherently bad. If you just, for me, if you just go to write whether it be a book, a comic, or a movie. Whatever, if you've got a villain that is just bad because he's the villain, then that is not a fully engaging character.
4: No,
2: to
4: it was
2: me.
4: A great origin story behind it, and
2: yeah, you understand why he's
4: yep,
2: why he's
4: yeah, yeah. Who no, he is. And I don't want to give anything away for anybody who wants to read it, but it's extremely well written. And JoJo
2: reads you really.
4: I mean, she's elixir on the ears.
2: You could do a lot worse than to be driving back and forth from work and listening to the audio.
4: Absolutely,
1: you guys realize JoJo that I'm your anti Mo, right? How do we get on this?
2: What is the anti Mo?
1: I'm always
4: you were talking about your movie,
2: the Chief Mo hater.
4: How to keep secrets from people?
2: Yeah,
4: and he was mentioning his movies, and I said his novel is.
1: Oh, so what you're saying is we talked about me, and then he brought himself into it.
4: No, I did.
2: Just by
4: talk Spike, about Sacagawea some Spike, more. Shut
2: Spike,
4: up.
2: Spike has about a 1.5-2 minute attention span for any conversation that does not involve him.
1: That part might be true,
2: and it might. It's in a lot of ways it's endearing, but in a lot of ways, Patrick, it's just sad.
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6: In Hillsboro, there's a wreck eastbound along Dr. King at I-75. A separate accident along southbound I-75 at the on-ramp from 301 is blocking the right lane. And northbound on 301, the right lane's been blocked from a wreck just past Harney. In St. Pete, crews are clearing a crash along Dr. King at 5th Avenue South. This is Jim with traffic.
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2: I'm Fox 13 Chief Meteorologist Paul Delgado. Moonlit tonight, mild, lows in the mid-70s. Cold front arrives on Saturday. A few of the storms during the afternoon could be locally strong. Gusty winds as well, and high temperatures mostly in the mid-80s.
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0: be back on Monday. Tune in. It's going to be in. Just tune in. You should tune in anyway. But I'm a cat named Mo. I'm always here. I will be with you tomorrow as well for the Cat Named Mo Rock Show with Ethan and Josh. Although we'll be live in a pre-recorded fashion because I have a gig out in Brooksville. What did I say it was? The
1: Florida Cracker.
0: And the Florida Cracker.
1: With
0: the,
1: Blair.
0: With Blair, but the Mo Froze. It's,
1: Mo Froze and the J Blows.
0: Yeah, no. Come on now.
1: I don't remember.
0: I'll find it. Where is it at?
1: Why don't you look it up?
0: Go ahead.
1: What was the name of Spike's movie? Do you remember?
0: Baseball Buddies?
1: No. The other one. The new one.
0: He said it
1: was called
0: Can You Keep a Secret?
1: Can You Keep a Secret, right? Do you want to know the actual title?
0: Yes. No, not if Spike doesn't want it out there. No,
2: but
0: I don't.
2: But you know he's a jack.
0: No.
1: You want me to say it?
0: No.
1: Because it's not Keep a Secret.
2: Well, no, it's not. But it, I,
1: it, are you oh, asking okay. Are you right, asking that was me? On purpose. Yeah, I'm just making sure. Yeah, all right, yeah. I won't say the actual title.
0: I don't think that he wants it out there. So, and I understand
1: just thought
0: that.
1: You got your own title wrong for a second. So I was like,
0: no, right, he will. He will do. Two yeah, things I, can I, be true.
1: Exactly.
2: Touche. Y'all don't know me?
0: Yeah.
2: Come on, man.
1: Open another white can right into the mic. Go ahead.
2: I played it for you.
1: Go ahead.
0: Anyway, what happened, and the reason that we ended up talking about the screenplay that you wrote and you plan on directing is because the last time Drew was out, and yes.
2: Why do people say screenplay if it's not just a script? What's the difference? Because somebody jumped on me about that.
0: No, it's the same thing.
2: Okay,
1: good. A script could be a play, could be a musical, like the book for a musical.
2: Somebody jumped on me about that when I said that word. I said, I wrote a script. It says,
1: you
2: script
1: jumped on Mo when he was trying to talk about you.
0: But Patrick is right. A script could be for something outside of the screen. But whoever did that is a douchebag. It's a screenplay script. They're interchangeable.
1: Well, okay, it can be true.
0: Some people are just you got to make sure. Blah blah blah blah blah. So anyway, so you wrote this script and you plan on directing it, and you were going out to kind of. You went out to L.A.
2: Yes.
0: to meet with some people.
2: I was going
0: some
2: shopping.
0: Some big ballers, some shot callers, some wanna money be. Men. Uh-huh.
2: Yeah.
0: And what happened?
2: All right, so it, I was going to kill two birds with one stone or fish or whatever they do with that. So
0: you're going to kill two birds with a fish? One fish?
2: I have a friend who she films her TV shows out there, right? So I said, hey, I want to come see the filming of the show. Maybe I can get discovered, blah, blah, blah. And also, I want to shop something with you. So we all scheduled. We're going to fly out there on April 15th. I booked the plane, me, my people, and my kid. And then we're going to film Thursday and Friday. And we come back Sunday. So we fly out there. I land Wednesday night. And I call the judge. I say, hey, we here. You know, tell us what we need to do, yada, yada, yada. She calls me back a half hour later. I have some sad news. I'm sick, and the filming has been canceled.
0: Are you already out there?
2: I'm in L.A., all out there. And I rented, which you'll be happy. I rented an electric car. It wasn't a...
0: Who'll be happy about that, me or Patrick?
2: Patrick.
0: Because I don't give a damn.
2: Right? It wasn't a Tulsa, wherever you drive. What'd you
1: drive? It's a Tulsa.
0: Yeah, Tulsa.
2: I drove the Pulsar.
1: Made in Oklahoma. That's
2: right. Drove the Pulsar. I'm in love with electric cars now.
1: Oh, good.
2: So we...
1: That's shocking.
2: So I have the...
0: By the way, sidebar real quick. I had the loaner, and it was an electric car.
1: Yep.
0: And I don't like the fact that you don't hear them start up. I'm not a fan.
1: You can
0: of that.
1: Add the Dude. Sound effect.
0: You can. Okay.
1: Yeah. All
0: right. Because I would certainly do that.
2: I sat in the driver's seat like, okay, when we do something.
0: Yeah, I think I turned it on five times. I'm like, whoa, what the hell's going on with this thing? Yeah. Go ahead.
2: Hey, so I'm getting there, and so I already had the car reserved, hotels, and the plane ticket. We weren't coming back till like Saturday or Sunday. I forgot what actual day it was. So I get in the Pulsar, and then we drive to the hotel. This is Wednesday night. My people says, I'm not staying in this Roach Motel. Why'd you rent this Roach Motel?
1: I was going to ask.
0: Where was it? How far outside of it was?
2: They were filming in Carson City or something
0: Carson
2: like that.
0: Carson City, okay, yeah.
2: So she told me, said, well, get a hotel, you know, within the
0: filming.
2: And I got a Best Western.
1: No.
0: Good Lord, man.
1: You didn't say in Malibu? Malibu's anyway, right there.
2: Anyway, we went to one of her parties down there in Miami, and she told me to get her. She gave me a Best Western. we stayed there. Everything was nice. So I went out to L.A., got a Best Western. I'm driving there, and my people say, I'm not staying in this Rose Motel.
1: Yeah.
2: Thing already paid for. I'm M.A.D. I said, okay. And my kid, like, I'm just the luggage. I'm not going to fight with you about this. So then, so she gets on the phone, boop, boop, boop, boop, and she gets another hotel.
1: Ritz-Carlton.
2: Thanks.
1: Yep.
2: And they're having some kind of giant convention out there. You only got one day available. So we get to Friday night.
1: It's sweet.
2: Or the Wednesday night. The first night there, we get there a lot of money.
1: Yep.
2: So we get there for one night. And so then the judge calls the next day, says, because she's already out there. She's been out there all week. I'm so sorry. I want to get to this point. I'm so sorry about the counseling. Da, da, da. Let's meet at the end of Route 66. I guess that's Santa Monica, where the Muscle Beach and all that junk is.
1: Yeah.
2: So we go there. And she says, I made reservations at the Lobster House for 5 o'clock. I said, okay, cool.
0: Sure. You know?
2: So we get there. So as I'm driving to the Lobster House, my people say, you know, what do you know about
0: when
2: this
0: you say your people, you talk about your daughter and your wife.
1: His wife.
0: Your wife and daughter.
2: But it's okay. Easy to just say people.
0: Okay.
2: And she says, what do you know about this place? I said, I don't know. Now just we're going to go here. They look it up. And the thing on the internet says it's $100 a head.
0: Okay, first off, you're out in California, and then you go to some place called the Lobster House.
1: And by the way, don't go to Malibu. That $100 threw you off there, buddy. Stay away from Malibu.
2: So I'm like, why we do this? Why we do this? So?
0: Because you're out on vacation with your family.
1: Yeah.
0: That's why. Spend a little money, Spike.
2: Anyway, so we get to this
1: Lobster House.
2: And I get there at 4, and, you know, so we got an hour wait. So my people, one of them goes to the bar, and then me and my kid go, we walk on the beach on Muscle Beach and all that. So I talked to Brown. I said, Brown, are you going to be upset or embarrassed if I try to tell the judge she got to pay for this? Oh, yes. And she's like, wait, why would you accept this invitation to the restaurant if you can't and don't want to pay for it? I said, she got us way out here. She's not filming her show. I thought maybe she invited us out here as a, I'm sorry, conciliatory thing.
1: Just enjoy the time with your family.
0: Yeah. She's not there now.
2: They're with me all the time.
0: And the judges, are they? Really?
1: But that's not true.
0: Really? Your family's with you all the time?
1: That's not true. You are a liar.
0: Let me ask something, Spike. Are they in the studio with you now?
1: Really? They're not. On, they're not part of Truck and Trailer last time I checked.
0: Come on, man.
2: So she's like, you can't do this. You can't kind of coerce your way to make the judge pay for the dinner. I'm like, oh, God, y'all killing me. Y'all killing me, Smalls. So we walk around and I said, okay. So
0: is the judge going to be at the dinner or is she just
1: scheduled it for them. She's like, you guys go to dinner.
0: I didn't know if she was sick and she was like, you guys, this is a nice place to go out to. That's what
2: she did all that too. She says, hey, y'all should drive down whatever this road is.
1: PCH.
2: Road and then go to this farmer's market, blah, blah, blah. She made an itinerary for us.
1: Okay.
2: My role was to go to the filming of her show and see this one guy and get discovered. That was my rule. I wasn't going there for tourists and stuff. So she gets there. She comes to the Lobster House. Check this out. Happy hour was from like 4 to 6.
1: You get there at 6:01.
2: No, I get there at 4:30. So I said, well, I got time to do this happy hour thing.
0: Right.
2: So I sit at the bar. They got one beer of this happy hour and then one white cans. Oh, God.
0: Yeah.
2: So it's $7 instead of $25.
0: Right.
2: I said, okay, well, give me one of them beers.
1: So what beer was it?
2: This is a name. It wasn't American.
1: Okay.
2: So I drank the beer. I drank some beer. So then our reservations come 5 o'clock, so we go into this little area. We sit down. Our waiter guy comes up and he says, hey, you guys want drinks? I said, yeah, I want to get the happy hour beer. Oh, no, that's only at the bar.
0: Yeah.
2: What?
1: Duh.
0: Yeah.
2: I can see the bar about from here to
1: then walk to the bar. Order your beer.
2: So I say, hey, Mr. Waiter guy, are you going to be upset if I order to go to the bar and get my beer and come back? Everybody at the table acts like I just shot somebody. How you going to do this? Spike, you can't do that. Blah, blah, blah, blah, blah. I'm like, oh, God, y'all killing me. So I had to order the $25 beer from Pasquale or whatever the hell his name was. And I can see it's right there. Seven, right there.
0: This is the worst L.A. story I've ever heard.
1: It really is.
2: but it's me. So we get there and then the waiter comes and they order and I'm looking at the menu. I'm looking for water and salad.
0: Yeah.
3: Spencer Mike, it's not like you don't have money.
0: You have money.
1: No, he looked for chicken wings. We both know that. Really? Like,
2: so my people order, just don't even look at the right side of the menu or what the price point.
1: As they shouldn't. They're on vacation.
0: Yeah.
1: Don't look at the price. Yeah. Just get it. When I was eating the uni in Malibu, I didn't look at the price.
2: I don't got deep pockets like you.
1: Stop it.
2: So anyway,
1: you I just know. Planned your estate today.
0: Yeah, don't act like you don't know what you got. He know what you got.
2: So the waiter, Patro or whatever his name, he says, would that be one check or two? Or two.
1: Oh, you're waiting.
2: What do you think the judge says?
1: Two.
0: One.
1: Two.
0: Two. Two.
2: She said it'd be two checks.
0: Yeah. Oh, see, when I said one, I thought she was saying one and you were going to buy her meal too.
2: Oh, no.
0: She says,
1: like your idea better.
0: Yeah, she says
2: I'm
0: two.
2: I'm thinking she's going to pick up the tab for everybody.
0: Right.
2: As a, I'm sorry for having y'all fly out here and I can't do it.
0: Wouldn't it be funny if she had said one and Patrick would leave and Spike would leave back smiling and then when the waiter came out, he dropped it in front of Spike.
1: Can we just change a player in this story?
0: Yes.
1: So instead of Spike, it's me.
0: Right.
1: Who's picking up that check?
2: You.
1: Right. So I love everything about this story. My LA experience, I walked away from a wonderful discovery. Did you have a Japanese and toilet encounter?
2: No.
1: So when we were in Malibu, I got discovered or introduced to Japanese toilets. Have you ever had that? Okay. So you walk up to the toilet, it opens, it warms the seat.
0: Right.
1: You sit down, you do whatever you need to do.
0: Right.
1: And it washes, it dries, it does everything. It's a whole experience.
0: Mm.
1: We now have two at the house. And we don't have all of them such because if you lose power, you have no toilet.
0: Right.
1: But I will tell you, if Malibu taught me nothing else, Japanese toilets... the way to go. My wife ordered two of them. I said, don't tell me how much they cost.
0: I don't know that I want an interactive toilet.
2: Yeah,
1: Listen, come to the house.
0: That toilet will be the smartest thing in Spike's house.
1: It would be. Yeah. Guaranteed.
2: I don't know how to use it.
1: But I'm telling you, don't knock it till you try.
0: I'm not knocking it.
1: I'm just saying, the Japanese toilet's where it's at.
0: I don't need everything plugged in. Some things I want analog. Some things.
1: Listen, I agree. Have one analog. We have a hidden bathroom in our house.
0: You know, man, you don't know how many shots of your ass the Japanese got.
1: I'm okay with that. Quite proud of it.
0: Your ass probably has his own Japanese anime series.
1: Be a popular series.
0: Really? Tokyo toilets.
1: I'd be the butt of the joke.
2: So
1: that's for Drew. That's for Drew.
0: All right, Drew, you can do that.
2: So
0: one for
2: long
0: Drew.
2: Story is that
0: that's too late. Hold on.
2: She bought two damn checks.
0: Two checks, right? How much do you remember? How much the check was for you guys? About 300
1: down to the penny.
2: Yeah.
1: Go ahead.
2: But I got MQD. Anyway, it was more than I expected.
0: Okay, let me ask you this. Did you guys enjoy the meal? Exactly. Yeah, you know you did. Yeah.
2: Enjoyed some chicken wings.
0: Are you a big lobster fan?
2: No,
0: okay. You didn't get lobster.
2: I mean, I did. I ordered water and salad.
0: There you go.
1: No, you didn't. You got a burger. I'll guarantee you got a cheeseburger.
0: No, he got wings.
2: They didn't have it.
0: He got wings.
2: I tried.
0: I know you did.
1: What did you order?
2: I forgot.
0: Probably
1: no,
0: a steak.
1: You didn't. No, say it.
0: Honestly, probably a steak. Forgot. Pork chop or a steak.
2: No, it was something with a bunch of seafood like mussels and shrimp and clams and all that kind of
1: thing. All right, that sounds good.
0: Yeah.
1: Are you just keeping a secret?
0: Drew Garabo Live.
4: What's up, boys?
0: Hey, what's going on, Bobby D?
4: Well, I just want to say I don't want to go from toilet talk to how much I'm going to miss Danielle. I mean, for goodness sakes, she is... She's such a very important. I would look forward, not that I was watching on YouTube, but listening at work while I'm away, and just how her and Senning had the back and forth.
0: Yeah. Do me a favor, Bobby D, because I didn't hear that portion. Catch me. I know that Danielle's gone, but catch me up to speed. What did Senning say about the situation?
4: Well, basically, he just said she was no part of the Cox group anymore.
0: Right. Yes. All right.
4: And, and then I tried to call in, and he was doing bird calls, and so I was going to do my dove. Oh, okay. Hang on.
0: We got you. Yeah. We got you.
1: All right. You got it in.
4: But, you know, she was, I mean, she's cool.
0: Yeah, she's very cool. She's going to be missed. She's very cool and will be missed and will prosper, certainly with the gym and the other endeavors that she might
4: do. Like Drew said, too, that she's got a face for TV. So she might end, on Channel 10 doing Charlie Belcher's job on a different network or something.
0: I would say
4: she's fantastic.
0: I would say this, a local television station could do a lot worse than to pick her up and put her in front of the cameras. Thanks, Bobby D.
1: Are we allowed to talk about other
2: Wait, hold on a second. This was more interesting than my LA story.
0: Yeah, absolutely.
1: Because Roxanne Wilder,
0: I know.
1: Went from Beasley to now she's on TV. Yeah, so, I mean, yeah. Maybe that's in her.
0: That transition happens a lot, and it happens conversely as well, going from television to radio.
1: After I heard it, she seems in good spirits. Right.
0: Yeah. I think she was the architect of the exit by and large. So
1: okay.
0: I don't believe it was something that came down as a surprise. I would be surprised if that.
1: I didn't get a sense of that.
0: Yeah, I didn't get a sense of that. So for those of you that didn't know, Danielle is no longer a part of Cox Media. I guess they talked about it, so I can say it. Whatever. I don't like putting other people's business out on the street. It's not my.
1: Listen, all of us have a day coming.
0: Yes, we are. I can't believe I'm still here.
2: I cashed
0: in my 401k 3 years in. Now I'm like 9, 10, 11, 12, 14. I think I'm 14 years
1: in. And Sinning said about how in radio it's so rare you get a goodbye. And so I texted him. I said, Jack Harris, Mason Dixon.
0: Goodbyes. Right.
1: And those guys are both radio legends in Tampa.
0: Right. So. I don't think that Danielle got a goodbye. She wasn't.
1: That's what I'm
0: was
1: saying.
0: Was she on the air today?
1: No, she didn't get a goodbye.
0: Okay.
1: Yeah, that was.
0: No,
1: the
0: you
1: point.
0: Don't get goodbyes on radio.
2: No, because you would mess stuff up.
0: Yeah. Well, not necessarily.
1: Well, Sinning talked about someone.
2: Some people say.
1: Sinning talked about someone who did get a goodbye. I wasn't part of that, so I'm not going to bring it up.
0: Who was that?
1: Is someone Sinning brought up? If Sinning wants to text you,
0: did he bring it up on air?
1: Yeah.
0: Well, then so you can bring it up.
1: Okay. It was Seth.
0: Seth.
2: He got a goodbye?
1: Yeah, apparently, according to Sinning. I wasn't here for that, so that's before my time.
0: Right.
2: I don't remember that.
0: I don't remember, but I wouldn't have been paying all that much attention to it. But I got to be honest with you. I don't remember that.
1: Okay. No, it was before my time.
2: SBK didn't get a goodbye.
1: But Sinning brought it up in a way like, hey, it was weird. This was a goodbye, and... people aren't normally given a goodbye.
0: Yeah. So. I mean, this is how you know how you get a goodbye in radio? You quit before they let you go. I'm saying if you want an on-air goodbye, you have to quit before they let you go.
2: Because if they let you go,
0: maybe he did that. Seth did that.
2: I saw Seth goodbye was on his Instagram in front of the studio. I saw him do it.
1: Year was that? Because it was before me. And I've been here 5 years.
2: Seth was here.
0: Seth's exit predates Sinning, obviously. So
1: okay.
0: Yeah. Sinning was here, but he was largely promotions. I think at one point Drew's show had not only Seth, but Sinning and SBK. I think there was like four voices in the room.
1: Yeah, that was all pre-me.
0: And so I don't think that was a long incarnation, but I definitely remember something to that effect. So, yeah, Seth might have left right after Sinning came in to the fold.
1: And Sinning, I'm saying something wrong, brother, text me.
0: I don't think anybody's going to be put out by anything like that.
1: No, I mean inaccurate, not wrong.
0: I don't think anybody's going to be put out by the inaccuracies of Seth's departure. I don't think anybody gives an ish.
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5: On the Courtney Campbell, an accident has the eastbound direction closed between the Big Bridge and Rocky Point Drive. Traffic's getting by on the right shoulder. Two lanes have been blocked northbound on the Veterans Expressway at Hutchinson, and Pinellas is a wreck eastbound on Park Boulevard at 40th Street. This is Jim with traffic.
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0: years old, maybe a little less, but I am currently fascinated with the Dean Patrick Smith. By the way, that has been the person that has joined Spike and myself. 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All things estate law and everything else. You don't care.
1: No.
0: Check this out.

0: I'll find a song and I'll just fall in love with it and play it over and over and over again. You know what? you will know this song.
1: Okay.
0: I was listening to this song. It came over the airport in the comment. I said something. Somebody goes, "Is that Postal Service?" And I had to laugh.
1: What's the song?
0: I'm going to play it for you.
1: Because usually when you do this, I don't know this song.
0: I know. You'll know this song. I think you will.
1: Well, we'll
0: but see. It was funny to me because the song is from 1976.
1: I was born in 81. Like,
0: yeah, but no, yeah. This song.
1: By the way,
0: you know a lot of songs that predate your birth.
1: Do you know who's a huge 70s music fan?
0: No,
1: besides you.
0: Who?
1: Maddie the Surfer Girl.
0: Oh, really?
1: Yeah, she lives in the 70s as far as her music tour.
0: Well, that was probably some of the best surfer music.
1: Yeah.
0: Yeah.
1: But
0: yeah.
1: She's born in 05, and yeah. I just found that fascinating. Like, she's...
0: Yeah, yeah, but I mean, again, music finds you whether you're born in the era of it or not.
1: Yeah, like What a Fool Believes. Yeah. Like she's, Bee Gees.
0: All right. And that wasn't the Bee Gees, What a Fool Believes.
1: No, I'm saying like What a Fool Believes and the Bee Gees.
0: And the Bee Gees. Yeah. All right. You know what? Spike might know this song.
1: All right.
0: He actually might know it. Tell me if you know this song.
1: Let's hear Jacob.
0: You won't know who sang it. You won't know the name of it, Spike, but you may recognize
1: Ring
0: it.
1: Ring in with your name.
0: And I think, now let it play. I think you will know the name of the artist and the title. I heard it over the system, and I was like, God, I used to love this song. I still do. It's friggin' phenomenal. It's not the Postal Service.

0: Once he starts singing, yeah, you'll have to know it.
1: Let me get his vocal.
2: Good Lord, when are you going to start singing?
0: Man, in the 70s. They had music breathe.
1: Intros were measured in calendars.
0: Yeah, they have nowhere to be, Mike.

0: Have you?
1: I can see him. I just can't think of his name.
0: But you have heard this song.
1: Yes.
0: Okay.
1: Yes.
0: Spike, you know the song.
2: Yeah, I've heard this song. Let me hit the post.
0: All right. Don't bother asking for explanation. He's about to say the title. She'll just tell you that she
2: came. The reason of the cat.
0: Yeah, you're the cat.
2: Something like that.
0: Al Stewart. You'd probably not have gotten it. I mean, but beautiful song.
1: Yeah.
0: Beautiful song. And a staple, I think, of the year it came out, 76 or something like that. Yeah.

0: maybe yacht rock adjacent.
1: Yeah. July 76.
0: 76, I was right July on it. Yeah. I want to say a saxophone comes in. It's got a real nice saxophone break. It's a long ass song. It's like a 7-minute song. 4 minutes of that was the intro.
2: Right.
0: Here we go, I think. No. It's akin to Don McLean's American Pie, which I hate. Cannot stand that song.
1: Why?
0: It has no hummable melody for me.
1: But the theme.
0: I also don't think that when the Big Bopper went down in a plane crash, that was the day the music died. Richie Valens, yeah. Big Bopper. Yeah. Come on, man. That was the day the music died. I will give you... Oh, there's the violins. Here comes the sax, I think. Now, this is the flamenco guitar. There's a saxophone in here somewhere. Who was the... Gary Busey played him. Buddy Holly.
1: Yeah.
0: Buddy Holly probably would have went on to do some great things, but I think Richie Valens was going to peak with La Bamba and the Big Boppers Baby. One joke
1: know.
0: Song. Come on, man. Come on, man. He was Selena before.
1: By the way, Maddie the Surfer Girl listening right now.
0: Oh, is she?
1: Loves the 70s.
0: Does she love? Did you ask me if she loves Year of the Cat?
1: I'll ask her.
0: Where the hell is this saxophone? I know there's a saxophone in this damn song. Oh, man, this is a great song.
2: Is it?
0: Here it comes. Sax! What makes this song great, Spike, is it's evocative.
2: Evocative,
0: which is to say it evokes a certain moods, places, times. It's, you know, and his storytelling is just fantastic in this. I have no idea what the song means.
2: But I do remember this song. You said it came out in 78?
1: July of 76.
0: 76.
2: Oh, yeah,
1: speaking of evocative, I just evoked some emotion from JoJo.
0: Why? What happened?
2: What happened?
1: I sent her a very seductive video.
0: Of who, Spike?
1: No, me.
0: Doing what?
1: Washing dishes.
0: Oh, okay. Yes.
2: She hit you back with that? Anything?
1: Yeah. She said, let's see. The exact words were, "You're an angel." She's not wrong.
2: You know, I used to have a thing for JoJo. I was hot for JoJo back in the day.
0: Spike, who haven't you been hot for at this
1: exactly.
0: station? I mean, serious. That's a serious question.
1: There's like 30 Hooters waitresses a day.
0: Who have you not been
2: There's
0: hot
2: been
0: for?
2: Some females on this in this,
0: name
2: in
0: one.
2: This studio. That,
0: name
2: that,
0: one.
2: That,
1: yeah,
0: that,
1: pick
2: that,
1: one.
2: That never.
0: Give me one.
1: Just one. Go ahead.
2: No, y'all trying to start some shit.
0: No.
1: Listen, you're hot for dudes. I saw what you did to Ethan in the urinal in the restroom, bro.
0: And you were
1: butts to nuts with Ethan while he has it out.
0: Make sure you understand something. There's not a female on this station that would have any problem saying they are not attracted to you.
2: Thanks, yeah.
1: Well, that was the thing at the Bone 10 when Angie and Christy were up there in the VIP room, and he's like, I was hitting on them. I'm like, brother. You were the only one that thought anybody was hitting on anybody in that setting.
2: Right. I don't know what that means. I was the only one. No.
1: Right. They just thought you were the awkward old man.
0: Yeah.
2: Damn.
0: Yeah.
1: Right.
0: They weren't going.
2: In other words,
0: they were looked at you and go, there's no way this fool
1: right.
0: thinks there's a shot in hell that he could
1: he
0: even.
1: He pulled up with his walker and like, hey, ladies, check out these fresh tennis balls.
2: Believe what y'all want. I still can get the business cards.
1: I can get
2: the business cards.
0: Name one girl
1: just one.
0: In here that you
2: that,
0: did.
2: That ain't.
0: Yeah.
2: Well, first of all, you think I just look at women and say,
1: yep.
0: Yeah.
1: No, yeah,
2: I,
1: we do.
2: No, I don't.
0: Yeah, to be honest.
2: There's some that just don't get my goat.
0: Yeah.
1: Pick one.
2: That girl who she's not longer here. She was on Johnny B's show.
0: Anna Hummel?
2: Yeah. That one never got my goat.
0: All right.
1: Before my time. Yeah.
0: Fair enough.
2: So, all right, okay.
0: She was cute.
2: What?
0: In her own way.
2: Get the stepping.
0: Yeah.
2: She wasn't ugly.
0: I mean, she wasn't my type.
2: Okay. But, so she didn't get your goat either. Right?
0: She had strong legs. She had like horse legs.
1: You see what he's doing? You just call her Quadzilla?
2: I'm just saying. What's that thing? What's a half man, half horse?
0: You don't want to get bucked.
1: Minotaur?
2: I don't know what it is, man.
0: You call her one of those? You don't want to get kicked by those legs. She had like thunder thighs. I was like, damn, man. I didn't tell her.
1: So I'm not speaking thunder out of thighs, turn. That's mean.
2: Yes.
0: No. They were muscular. They were built. I'm not saying they were out of shape or they were fat or anything.
1: Thunder Thighs has an out of shape as opposed to Quadzilla.
0: Quadzilla sounds worse. You can call somebody Godzilla.
2: But Thunder Thighs sound, they rubbing and they rubbing together.
1: They're chafing.
2: They're making electrical noise.
1: Like when they walk with pants on, you hear the shh, shh, shh.
2: Corduroy.
1: Yeah.
2: Corduroy. So anyway, there you have it. When JoJo was with Migs and Swig, and they did a little thing, I was like, dang, that girl, that can get it.
0: But JoJo's a beautiful girl. I mean, I don't think anybody's
1: agreed. Inside
0: to deny
1: and
0: that.
2: I'm just saying, so maybe I wasn't the only one that is out there that liked her pictures.
1: And I will tell you, JoJo is also someone who's been nothing but kind to me.
2: Thanks.
0: Yeah.
1: Absolutely.
2: Yeah.
0: Yeah. But the cool thing about JoJo is you won't waste any time with her considering her a friend because she'll let you know about yourself real fast. So there's no, what's the word I'm looking for? There's no pretense with her.
1: She's authentic.
0: If you call her a friend and she calls you a friend, you know that you're friends. As opposed to some people that you'll be around and call them friends and then find out that they're talking behind your back.
1: That's not JoJo.
0: She's got a big mouth. I'm not saying that.
1: She told me to have some of my sweetness rub off on you.
0: But she'll say it in front of your face, dude. She just might say it behind your back first.
2: Okay, as you try to throw
0: But not in a malicious way, just because she's got a big mouth.
1: Fair enough.
2: So, Mo, as you try to throw me under the bus...
0: I'm not trying to throw you under the bus.
2: Snap. So as what other female in this station that you think that you would throw you under the bus?
0: How do you mean?
2: Because you said what girl I had the hots for.
0: Right. I said what girl you didn't have the hots for. Right. In other words, implying that you've had the hots for everybody in this station.
2: So are you saying that JoJo is cool and all that?
0: Yes.
2: What female girl on the station you think is not cool?
0: I don't think anybody's not cool on the station, and that's not a safe answer. There are people. I don't think.
2: We don't have that many females on this. We got what? Carmen, Mo. I'm not. Mo,
0: I don't think
2: Carmen.
0: Don't, yeah.
2: What's the girl name? Monica.
1: You just call Mo a female?
2: Freudian slip.
0: There are people. I have not disliked.
1: You said
0: anybody?
1: You
0: on
1: didn't
0: the
1: say Monica. How did you skip Monica?
2: I was thinking Monica.
1: So you equate those two?
2: No. I said Carmen.
1: Send your emails too.
0: I dumped that.
1: Yeah, I'm glad you dumped that. I'm glad you
0: dumped
1: that.
0: Now y'all trying to get me in trouble. Uh-huh. But you know what I was saying was true. That's all I'm saying. Anyway.
2: So we don't have many females on this station, do we? You got Carmen, Monica. No.
1: Well, we have one less.
0: We had quite a few. You have quite a few in the sister stations and things of that nature. But I don't really, I got to be honest with you, outside of the show I'm on, I don't know. Not no, but I don't hang out with a lot of people. You know, maybe at the event, Patrick and I, you know, we've certainly developed a friendship outside of the studio and radio events.
2: Us too.
0: Yeah, and obviously I'm...
2: No, I'm talking me and Patrick, me and you.
0: And obviously, no, I don't like you. I'm good friends with Sinning and Drew. The only other person I would say... I mean, JoJo and I... Because JoJo, Migs and Swig, and when JoJo was on there, I was like one of the first personalities that they met because the Migs and Swig show backed up against the Cat and Mo show when it was just on Saturday.
2: Oh.
0: You know, and she actually was on that show for a while. So I JoJo with her daughter Everly and Bowie, JoJo I would consider a really good friend and over the house and doing these kind of things. But outside of her, outside of you, Sinning and Drew, you know, I know everybody, but, you know, I don't do a lot of hanging out, you know, outside of the events.
2: But I'd be remiss. The new addition to this Bone is the Sports Chicks. They're coming on like gangbusters.
0: Yeah,
2: Heather,
0: yeah.
2: Tina, and BL.
0: Yeah, yeah.
2: There was a new addition of female voices, and you know they're doing their thing on Saturdays.
0: Yeah, I've known BL, but like you, I think we both have known BL for 30 years.
2: Long time.
0: Really. 25, 30 years we've known BL. Mm-hmm. So yeah, I've been in the same orbit as Tina, mm-hmm. and Heather to a lesser degree, but you know BL. No, we've been friends for the better part of three decades,
1: and had the pleasure.
0: You should tune in to.
1: I mean, I've heard it. I just haven't had.
2: It's a wild ride, dude.
1: It's
2: a wild ride.
1: It's great radio. Yeah,
0: that's a BL's always been that way. Hey, go ahead, Druger Bible Live.
3: Yo, what's up, Mo? How you doing, man?
0: I'm doing all right. Who am I talking to?
3: This is Craig in Port Charlotte, brother.
0: What up, Port Charlotte, Craig?
3: What's up, man? Hey, I got a question, man. I just got my blood work done, right?
0: Right.
3: And I believe you're on T. My testosterone is low. And I just got a question. Like, what's the benefits of taking testosterone? And is the help downstairs? I'm a big guy. I'm 6'5". 320 pounds, and I don't want to gain weight from it. So, what do you recommend?
0: Well, you don't gain weight from testosterone. As a matter of fact, testosterone may help you lose weight if you're working out. Testosterone makes your muscles regenerate faster, which if you have muscle
3: metabolism,
0: boost them. I can't speak to that exactly. I do know that it does make your muscles regenerate faster, and obviously more muscle will eat up fat. So there's no weight gain situation. Yeah, and it does. And then in the bedroom, you know, if you've got more energy, if you've got more testosterone, yeah, you're probably going to perform better if you feel better about yourself. I mean, a lot of it's mental. It helps with your mental state, too. How long have I been talking about C4MH? About a decade.
3: A long time, man. Yeah, I hear you talk about it.
0: I'm
3: 40 years old, right? I just turned 40, and I my energy level is low, and I want to feel like I'm 20 again, and my T levels are not where they're supposed to be at.
0: All right. Where did you get the blood? Did you get it from C4MH, the testing?
3: No, from a primary.
0: Your primary? Call them up. They'll run another blood test because they've got to have the numbers in front of them. But that's $45, dude, and it's two shots a month. It's not, you know, you're not popping a pill a day.
3: When you started, what was your levels at?
0: Ah, man, I didn't even ask. I just said, juice me.
3: Mine are at like 150, 200.
0: No, that don't
3: sound
0: good.
3: I think it's the poisonous food we're eating. It's giving us more estrogen than it is testosterone. So I just wanted your opinion on, the best way to get the advantages of it.
0: I'm going to tell you now, and I'm not saying that because I endorse them. I endorse them because they're the best around. Just to C4MH.com.
3: Yes,
0: all right. Thanks, brother. Appreciate you. I didn't want to end the show with a commercial.
1: Serious. That's a bit of a downer.
0: But check it. No, the guys are being proactive.
1: Yeah.
0: Listen, I mean, you know, every aspect of your health, you know, needs to be checked. And it needs to be checked constantly. Somebody was saying I can't remember, but they were asking me why I go to the gym. Is it ego, this and that? I go, I try and stay healthy so that I can do unhealthy things.
2: Yes. That is my motto. You're right.
0: It's not an ego thing or anything. I want to be healthy so that I can continue

0: speak, and Spike, then I, and now I'm good.
1: Spike,
0: I'm good.
1: Spike, we have a hard out because we got to do a lightning pregame show. So I don't want the last voice of them here is you struggling for a word to describe the temple that you
0: maintenance,
1: just put.
0: Dog.
1: You just put 18 white cans in throughout the course of this not even 3 hours, but 2.5. That's Mike on the mic. The attorney Patrick Smith tomorrow from 8 to 9 right here, and the Cat Named Mo Rock Show from 4 to 6. We out.
2: 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The Bolts are back in the playoffs. 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Real raw hockey. 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
3: On the Courtney Campbell, an accident has the eastbound direction closed between the Big Bridge and Rocky Point Drive. Traffic's getting by on the right shoulder. Two lanes have been blocked northbound on the Veterans Expressway in Hutchinson. And Pinellas is direct eastbound on Park Boulevard at 40th Street. This is Jim with traffic.
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20: It's pretty simple for the Tampa Bay Lightning tonight for Game 6. Win and live to fight another day. Or lose and the season is over. This series with the Montreal Canadiens has been incredibly close. The Canadiens have made a few more plays And that's been the difference in the series. The Lightning could very well be up 3-2, but aren't. Now they need to dig deep and find a way to bring Game 7 home to Benchmark International Arena. In times like these, you like to rely on your star players, and that's what the Lightning will look to do tonight. The Canadiens will be looking to do the same thing. Who comes out on top? We'll find out next. It's the Lightning and Canadiens, and it's happening right here on Lightning Radio.
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17: LeCavalier in traffic, squeezes free in the slot, Fedotenko a shot, score! Score! Fedotenko, another one! Into the slot, a shot, save it, heavy bullet! 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Here's Hammer, the clip point blast.

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2: Good evening, everybody. Glad you're with us as we get you set for Game 6, Round 1 tonight. Tampa Bay looking to force a Game 7 for the sixth time in its history. And the last time Montreal had the chance to clinch a playoff series on home ice with a capacity crowd on hand was back on June 24th of 2015. They lost to the Ottawa Senators in Game 5, 5-1 in the Eastern Conference first round. Tampa Bay is 16-14 in 30 all-time potential elimination games. That's the second highest winning percentage in Stanley Cup history. Their work, no doubt, is cut out for them. The Lightning understand that they've got to win the next two to move on, and this has been a very, very tight series. The Lightning are hoping that they can get a few more pucks through offensively and play with the lead. That would be a big deal in this game. See how Montreal feels playing from behind for an extended period of time. Maybe even a multi-goal lead would be big. We'll talk about that with our panel coming up in our next segment. Before we get to all the sound for the pregame, you know him as the pregame host in-game for the Tampa Bay Lightning. Our good friend Greg Wolf is joining us on location from somewhere. Wolfie, where are we, bud?
3: We are at Waterworks Park in beautiful downtown Tampa, right along the beautiful Riverwalk, all a part of Tampa Riverfest this weekend. And we said, man, if that's the biggest event going on this weekend in Tampa, we should probably throw a party right there on the Riverwalk. And that's exactly what's going on, Greg. And let me tell you something. I know our Bolts Nation comes out in full force for these type of events, but when you want to talk about community, I'm looking out right now into a sea of blue out here at Waterworks Park. John Franzone, who was just in the Tampa Bay Business Journal today, he's out here kind of the prince of darkness, if you will. We got Franzone out here helping us with the production. You know it is beyond A-plus out here. So, but I'm just saying the community, the amount of people I see out here early, and you see young people, you see old people, you're seeing families, you're seeing singles, you're seeing college kids. I mean, it is literally the plethora of Bolts Nation all in one spot. So this, my friends, is the only place that you need to be tonight. And we are here, and there is plenty of room for you out here at Waterworks Park. We have food trucks out here, Greg, ice cream trucks. We've got the Rolling Thunder crew out here. Our crew from Advent Health is out here. We've got our friends from The Spot. Giveaways galore, freebies galore, autograph giveaways all night. DJ Ali V is spinning music live out here. I mean, it is literally the party of all parties of the year.
2: Uh-oh, we lost them. It is the party of the year, so much so that we lost connection with Greg Wolf. But that is okay. And if anybody is going to get Bolts Nation fired up, it's going to be Wolfie. So, Wolfie, I think we lost you there for a second. Are you back?
3: Okay, I'm back. How are you? Sorry.
2: You're back.
3: There's no, so many people out here.
2: You were getting so excited. Everybody was fired up. And I can see why we lost connection. But if anybody is going to get everybody fired up,
3: yes,
2: Bolts Nation should be out in force tonight, correct?
3: Yes. Waterworks Park, I'm telling you, there's right. Thousands of your Bolts Nation faithful out here. This is love where it. You want to be. Again, we're not starting the game until after 7. So if you're anywhere in the area, this is where you want to be tonight. This is where the entire Bolts Nation is. Food trucks. We've got our bar out here. We've got Advent Health out here with us. The Spot, Rolling Thunder, Thunderbug. John Franzone, again, out here running the ship as well. So you know the production quality is going to be next level. So where are you?

0: for 24 hours after tonight's game. And we do have a new show called Kick Ice. 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
14: Everybody knows how important is this game. We have to put everything on the line, you know. It's the most important game of the year, so I think everybody's going to be important, you know. 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We have to win the game.
0: Eric Chernak. 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Boys, great to be with you. Elimination time facing the Lightning. They're hoping to extend this for a game 7. Hard to believe you play these many games and you're down to here. What are you looking at tonight from the Lightning's perspective?

0: play with urgency, you know, and just play with some poise. Urgency and poise, they kind of contradict each other a little bit, but, you know, that's what they have to do. You know, there's obviously the environment is the environment. They're used to that now, but it is, you know, it is a different environment there in Montreal, but that's where you just kind of block out the noise and go play. And, you know, there's so many teams that have been in these situations before, including some Lightning teams that we've seen. I mean, 2022, right? They're down 3-2 against Toronto, coming back home, and they needed the win to force a game 7 and ended up getting the overtime win from Braden Point's winning goal. And Nick Paul scores 2 goals in game 7, and next thing you know, they're in the Stanley Cup final. So that's how quickly things can change. And, you know, that's, you just have to have the belief, and certainly listening to some of the comments yesterday before they left, and, you know, for what came out of the morning skate, there is a confidence level, but you have to take that confidence and take it out on the ice, and that's where the poise comes into play.
1: Chief, you've been on both sides, somebody who has been on a team where you're about to eliminate an opponent, and then on the other side, you're that team who's, you know, about to face elimination. What goes into the mind of an athlete on both sides?
2: Well, you try to dumb it down to just period by period by period. And the biggest thing is the start. You have to really get on the engine quickly. You know, something that the Lightning have had trouble with in the first period, you know, throughout this series. But is to really force the other team to play a little bit more in their own end. And the idea is we'll just take it period by period, but you really have to start the game like it was the third period and you're down 1-0 type of thing. So you have to really be, you got to be able to do that and come out and play smart. You know, everybody's been saying basically the same thing in this, and everybody has been right. But the key for the Lightning is that the first period has been a very neutral period, or, you know, off period for the Lightning. There, it's been kind of a blah one in a sense, but this is what tonight has to be their best effort on the first period at all.
1: Ben, what say you? What's the atmosphere looking like in terms of the Lightning's perspective? What are we hoping for early on?
3: Well, you won't be surprised to hear that the demeanor today at Morning Skate was pretty calm. You know, they definitely don't seem rattled or too upset or worried, and you'd expect that for a veteran team, right? But I did think it was interesting that the big word today, this morning, from multiple players and Coach John Cooper was desperate, right? We have to play with desperation. We have to play with that sense of our season's on the line tonight, right? Now, you don't want that desperation to turn into anxiety where you're overthinking every single play, but they do. They have to play tonight like every single play, every single puck, pass, hit, every single one matters, right? It's those small moments that lead up to a 20-minute period, and then those 20-minute periods decide what happens when the score is final. So desperation was the big name today, the big word, and I think that's exactly how they're going to have to play for this full 60 minutes. They're on the road. Luckily, they've been a good road team all year, but they're going to have to play desperate.
1: I also think playing with the lead would help for more than a couple of minutes. Right?
0: Can't hurt. Let's try it. Let's see what it looks like. Look, their first periods, they've been underwater really for the last month. And a lot of guys, I think I saw somewhere that the last time they had a lead after the first period or had 2 goals in the first period was against Seattle. What was that? That was St. Patrick's Day, right? Like, we're going back over a month since that happened. And, you know, and this was a team that pre-Olympic break was, I believe, the best first period team in the league. Like, how many times did they have 2-0, 3-0 leads in the first period, you know, when things were rolling well for them? So, you know, that would certainly help with the confidence. It by no means guarantees anything, but you're right. Let's see how Montreal looks from having to chase the game on their end, you know, and maybe just lean into the old adage that John Cooper says all the time, get the lead, extend the lead, protect the lead. It's a simplified way of kind of looking at things, and it can work. And we've seen it work for this team many, many times throughout the course of the season. You have to put it into effect tonight and get yourself into a situation where you're feeling good about your game.
2: Scoring first and getting the lead is so important, mainly because you can stay in your game plan. If you're down a goal, you have to make adjustments. You have to do something different to get up. You have to take a few more chances offensively. So the Canadians haven't really had to do that until the third period, where the Lightning have really played well in the third period because they've had to. They've been trailing a lot of times. So you want to be able to stay in what you think is going to win you the game for a longer time than the other team. And when you score first, that happens.
1: Ben, who are you looking for tonight? Any lineup changes? What are we seeing here to spark the Lightning and maybe play with that lead?
3: Well, I'll tell you what, there's quite a few line changes, right? We saw the Hagel-Sorelli-Kucherov combination a lot this year. They're back together. The really interesting thing, we saw Corey Perry skating up top with Braden Point and Jake Guentzel on that second line for the Lightning. So, you know, it's a guy who's been here more than 99.9% of the NHL, and I don't know that that surprised anybody that he was going to see some more ice time tonight, but it's going to be in the top six at least to start, it looks like. And then, of course, you're running back Gergensen's Gordon Paul, with Paul back in the lineup, and that usual Bjorkstrand-James-Gonsalves line that we've seen. So it's pretty interesting to slide Perry up, but again, he's a guy that plays with emotion. He knows exactly what to expect, and the guys can lean on him. So we'll see what that looks like for ice time, but that's really the big change is Perry stepping up today into the top six.
0: And I like that. I like Corey Perry, who's got the most games played of any active player in the postseason in the NHL right now. He's seen everything. He's been through everything, you know, and kind of brings something, because we've kind of waited for that Corey Perry moment in the series, right? He always finds a way to worm his way into a series and into a, you know, the opposition's head in some capacity, and you're looking for it tonight. Don't cross a line. You know, but just kind of be that guy that kind of inserts yourself, and, you know, he can get to the front of the net, and he's still got the good hands around the net. I like the idea of Corey Perry playing up in a top six role, at least to start this game.
1: How about you, Chief?
2: They need some production from there. You know, they haven't really gotten that whole lot in a sense. So Guentzel has done it, you know, but when they've switched the lines around, but if you can keep that line of and have Corey Perry up there, I'd like to see him on the first power play, to be honest with you. You know, get in front of that net. That's the thing. You know, Dobis has seen every puck just about every time we're on the power play. So with Perry there, you know, where he's going to be. He's going to be right parked right there, borderline interfering with the goalie. So I'd love to see him on that number one power play, where he could be right out in the front of that net and taking away the eyes of the goalie.
1: Boys, appreciate it. We'll see how this all plays out tonight, and I'll talk to you throughout the game. Thank you.
0: Thanks, Rick.
1: Eric Erlandson, Ben Pierce, Bobby the Chief Taylor with us right there. Speaking of Ben Pierce, he and Gabby Shirley take you behind the scenes of the Lightning's playoff run on the Into the Blue podcast, presented by Penelope Bourbon. 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We're getting you set for Lightning and Canadiens Game 6. 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
16: We have the guys in the group in this room, and we have a lot of belief in this room. There's no doubt about that, but I think in types of situations, in games like this, when your backs are against the wall, that's kind of where you learn a lot about yourself, and that's just truly what I believe. So tomorrow will be a good test, but like I said, there's tons of belief. You got to win 4 games to win the series. That's just the reality of it. We won in their building. They've won in our building. It's a tight series. It's a close series at this point, so... it doesn't matter where we're at. We have the belief, and we have the team in the room to do it.
17: Brandon Hagel, and he's been a guy who's been tremendous these playoffs, and the Lightning are going to lean on him again tonight to force a Game 7. Greg Linnelli with you as our pregame show continues. We'll be talking to Mish in our next segment. For every home goal the Lightning score this season, Mosaic is donating $1,000 to the Goals for Food program. For every home hat trick, it's another $1,500, plus any overtime game means another $5,000 to help Greater Tampa Bay food banks. Thank you, Mosaic, for helping in the fight against hunger. Should let you know a couple of other games tonight that are game sixes that potentially could lead to an elimination for one of those teams. Buffalo and the Bruins taking on tonight at 7:30. The Sabres lead that best of 7, 3-2. And then at 10 o'clock, it's the Golden Knights and the Mammoth. The Golden Knights lead that series 3-2. So we'll see how it plays out. Should be an exciting night across the league. The Lightning hoping to live to fight another day. We'll talk about it with Dave Mishkin when we return. It's the Lightning and Canadians coming up in about 5 minutes on Lightning Radio.
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1: A lot across the blue line, maybe a 2-on-0. Puts it in front, Kucherov, score! Kucherov!
0: Tonight's broadcast of the Tampa Bay Lightning is presented by Ticketmaster, the official ticket marketplace of the Tampa Bay Lightning, and by AdventHealth, the official health and wellness partner of the Tampa Bay Lightning.
1: Rebound point, score! Braden Point! We're going to have a game seven! Braden Point wins game six!
0: We're just moments away from puck drop. It's time for Lightning to strike.
2: Lightning hoping to strike tonight against the Canadiens. Greg Lanelli with you. Let's go out to Montreal. It's the man calling the game this evening, the radio voice of Lightning, Dave Mishkin. Mish, the Lightning need to win two in a row. They got to win tonight. What are you looking at in terms of how the Lightning can go about doing that against the very stingy Montreal team so far this series?
3: Well, both teams have been stingy. I mean, the goal totals are virtually even. The series has been very close. Every game has been a one-goal game. But the Lightning just need one more goal tonight than the Canadiens, however they get it. Whether it's 1-0 or 6-5, they will take it however they can get it to force a seventh game on Sunday. Now, we do have some lineup changes, and Ben was filling you guys in on how the lines looked when the Lightning ran them during the warm-up. So Corey Perry is skating out a line with Point and Gensel. They reunited a line that we saw at the start of the series, Paul, Gord, and Gergensens, or at least we saw that line a lot near the end of the regular season after the Pontus Holmberg injury. And a line that has been very effective for the Lightning this year and at points in the series. Cirelli, Hagel, and Kucherov look for them to try and get out against the Suzuki line, which is Suzuki, Caulfield, and Anderson. Marty St. Louis switched up Anderson and Slavkovsky in Game 5, so they are on separate lines, but I still think the Lightning will look to try and get Cirelli, Hagel, and Kucherov out against Suzuki, Caulfield, and Anderson. And then you have a line of Bjorkstrand, Gonsalves, and James that kind of was essentially the third line for the Lightning, I would say. The last couple of games where Bjorkstrand has been in, James scored in game number 5. But what I make of this, Greg, like Gergensen's and Perry, their ice time has been limited based on, first of all, a lot of power plays, but just where they fit in the lineup. I think that this will allow them to get more ice time. So we may see more divvied up ice time, particularly if the Lightning are not having a chase, which is something I know you have been focused on a lot, both on our Power Lunch show and so far in the pregame. So that's how things look. Also, Charles-Édouard Destou comes back into the lineup after getting injured in Game 1, and very exciting for him. He's got a bunch of friends and family in the building tonight, as he is from the province of Quebec. So he'll make his at Montreal postseason debut tonight for the Lightning.
2: Those line combinations are interesting. You and I talked about Bjorkstrand, James, and Gonsalves. That could be a line that generates a little bit more offense. We saw James score a goal. We saw Bjorkstrand last game come close. It would certainly give the Lightning a little bit of life if they came through tonight, wouldn't it?
3: Well, the Lightning will take the goals wherever they can get them. I mean, the Canadiens aren't trading back the goals they got from the Kirby Dock line. Those count just the same as any other line that's producing goals. So as much as we say, well, you know, Kucherov needs to do this, and Brandon Hagel has 6 goals, he needs to keep it going. Like, I'll just repeat, 1 goal more than the other team. However you get there, you need to get there. Now, beyond who is going to do the scoring, I think the Lightning will look to be playing this game more on their toes than what we saw for much of Game 5. But again, some of that was the Canadiens came out and really elevated, and the Lightning weren't able to match it, and also the Canadiens were able to play with the lead for much of the night, which I think helped them kind of control the tempo and how things unfolded. Yes, in the last 2.5 minutes, the Lightning put on a ton of pressure and Doba stood tall, but it was what happened before then, the first 57 minutes and change, where the Lightning just didn't do enough to make the Canadiens uncomfortable. So hopefully they can make them uncomfortable right from the drop of the puck tonight.
2: And on the Canadian side, they've certainly liked what they've gotten from their bottom six, haven't they?
3: Well, absolutely. So Dock and Bolduc were out on the ice for the Moser overtime goal at the end of Game 2. starting in game three, Marty St. Louis put Texier onto that line, and that line has been on the ice since game three for six goals, and they are plus six. So they've been on the ice for six goals for and zero against. They have been a huge factor in this series and a huge benefit to the Montreal Canadiens. So, yes, if they can get more production from that line, that's great, but they're also going to look to, you know, Suzuki, Caulfield, their top guys to produce more. That would be ideal for Montreal 5-on-5.
2: Mish, how do you see the matchups tonight at all in terms of what the Lightning are trying to do, knowing that they're not going to have that last change?
3: Well, we saw in games 3 and 4, Coop will chase the matchups a bit. If he has a chance to get Cirelli on the ice against Suzuki, he'll do it. You kind of have to get the puck in an area where you can safely get the change. If they haven't been able to get that matchup, then the guys out there have to do the job. And really, they have done the job so far in this series against that top line for Montreal, to the point that the top line has been broken up. That tells you everything you need to know about the job the Lightning have done. But I do believe that Cirelli is the key. We've seen Cirelli play with different guys. Hagel and Kucherov. Gensel and Gord. It's been Cirelli. Cirelli's been the guy that they've tried to get out there against Nick Suzuki, and I think that'll continue tonight.
2: The Stu gets back into the lineup. What do we make of his return, and what do we anticipate here?
3: Well, he's been cleared to play, so that's the best news, that he is able to play. And I'm sure he is going to be pumped out of his mind to play in this game. He was excited to play a game here in the regular season in December and scored a goal. And it was one of the highlights of his season. So to play a playoff game in Montreal in this atmosphere with his friends and family in the building, I'm just really glad for him that he got an opportunity to get this one game in Montreal in the series, because he missed games 3 and 4. Okay, the teams have taken the ice. Andre Vasilevsky is in the net. To my left in the first period, Lightning skate left to right in the road white jerseys, blue numbers. Jakub Dobesh in the goal to my right for the Canadians. They'll skate right to left in the first in their home red jerseys, white numbers and blue trim. The season of Lightning hockey is presented by Advent Health, the official health and wellness partner of the Tampa Bay Lightning. Referees tonight are Francis Charron and John McIsaac. The linesmen are Jesse Marquis and Andrew Smith. We'll take a break, come back with the opening face of Game 6. Lightning need a win to extend their season. We'll see what happens in Game 6 coming up next on Lightning Radio.
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1: Game 6, Lightning Canadiens. The Canadiens won each of the odd games so far in the series. The Lightning have taken the two even games so far. We'll see if that trend continues. The Lightning will also look to break a trend in the NHL this year where when a team has been up 3-2 with Game 6 at home, that team has won. We saw Philadelphia beat Pittsburgh. We saw Minnesota beat Dallas and then Anaheim over Edmonton. So you can look at that one or two ways. Either that's a trend that's going to continue or the odds are going to start shifting back in the other direction. So Marty St. Louis ran the pregame warm-ups in a way that is different than how he's starting the game with Dano, Evans, and Anderson. This is a line that was intact for the first four games of the series. So maybe he will put Slafkovský back with Suzuki and Caulfield. Lightning start the Cirelli line. We'll see if John Cooper tries to get them right off the ice, even if they lose the faceoff. Evans, who comes in over 66% on faceoffs on the Dragon Cirelli. Game 6 is underway. Cirelli wins the draw. McDonough goes all the way back by the Lightning net. Lays for Chernak on the right wing. Lightning did get a change. Chernak took a hard check and ices it. So Lightning may send out the Suzuki line right now. So that kind of backfired against the Lightning. Cirelli won the draw. Those three forwards went off the ice. McDonough and Chernak were kind of under pressure. And Chernak is forced to ice it. So now they have Paul Gergensens and Gord out against the Suzuki line. Face off to the left with Vasilevskiy. Paul has been the Lightning's best face-off man percentage-wise in the series. And the draw is controlled by the Lightning. McDonough collects up the left wing. He steps. He zips it to Gord at center. Did he touch this? No, he did not. That is an icing. Two in a row against the Lightning. Not the way they wanted to start this game. But immediate pressure on Paul in this case in the defensive zone. He won the last draw from Suzuki. It's 19 seconds in, no score. Paul and Suzuki again to the left of Vasilevskiy. This is a 50-50. He's got it. Slafkovský pursues it right corner. Winds it right point Lane Hudson. Left point Gouley. Hayden Gouley bangs it by the Lightning net. Pinballs to Slafkovský right corner. Slafkovský bumped by McDonough. Slips it right circle for Suzuki. A shot wide right. Rebound to Gouley though left circle. Lightning net out of the woods. A shot from left circle. Save made by Vasilevskiy. Rebound Caulfield right circle. Caulfield shoots tipped over the net. This all started with two icings unforced by the Lightning. Suzuki left circle by the net. Slafkovský looks to center it. It came in on Vasilevskiy. Knocks it away. Chernak to Gord. Gord pivots back in his own zone for McDonough. He's under pressure. Feeds it for Chernak. Finally out of the zone. Way too fancy there for the Lightning. They need to start playing more in a straight line. Here's Hudson at center ice dropping to his own zone and Gouley. The Lightning escaped that sequence. Not a great start, though, for Tampa Bay. Caden Gouley, left side Ellen Bulduk at center ice. Checked by Radish. They'll spin it into the Canadian zone. Here's Jaden Struble. Right wing, Gouley. Back for Struble on the left wing. They'll score in the first. Struble bangs it to center ice. Texier deflects it in. Puck stopped by Vasilevskiy for J.J. Moser. Takes a hard check, but turns it for Gage Gonsalves out to Bjorkstrand at center ice. Cross ice, Radish. Up ice across the line. Right circle shot. Save Dobesh. Way out of the top of his crease as he likes to be on these longer range shots where he has room to cut down the angle. He made the stop on Radish and holds on. That was a nice counter, though. Opportunity for Tampa Bay. Radish up in the play. 18:26 left in a scoreless first. It's like he got that above the pad, maybe, against the jersey. Yeah, kind of the bottom of the jersey. Now, Canadians bring early forechecking pressure, and they are hitting ferociously. You would expect that at the start of this game. Here's Duhok and point to the left of Dobesh. Point wins it. Gensel, center point Lilleberg. Shoots, tipped just wide right by point. Dobesh wasn't there to stop it, but it just dribbled wide. Gensel right circle, right point Lilleberg. Needs Gensel right circle. Gensel slides it toward the front of the net. It's going to pinball free to Texier. Heels to Lane Hudson at center ice on the right wing. He'll punch this in on Vasilevskiy, who catches it, takes a whistle. 18:06 left in a scoreless first. sub up coming to the left of Vasilevsky. Braden Point came close there on a tip from the hash marks. I mean, Dobish, he is aggressive. I mean, he went so far to one side, the middle of the net, like if you cut the net in half vertically, one half of the net was wide open. The puck would have bounced in, but it just went wide. Evans and Sorelli to the left of Vasilevsky. 1 by Sorelli. McDonough up the left wing. Flips to Brandon Hagel at center ice. And now Gensel scoots across the Montreal line. Gensel pulls up left circle. Jake Gensel protects it. Left point to McDonough. Ryan McDonough bangs it by the net. Gord. Yanni Gord protects it left corner. Slings it for Chernak. Waiting for it right circle. By the net. Gensel. Gensel is checked by Evans. Puck comes free to Deno. Can he clear it off the near glass? Yes. Bounces to McDonough at center ice. He'll put it up the right side for Chernak. He'll golf it in. Nearly 2.5 played in a scoreless first. Gord to steal by the net. Oh, he had a wide open net, but he couldn't stuff it in on a wraparound. Dobesh was getting back into position. Kucherov has it right point. Right circle to Radish. Darren Radish cuts to the slot. Right circle to Kucherov. Looking for a shooting lane. Kucherov shoots just wide right. Man, the Lightning just missing on some of their glorious opportunities that they've gotten already in this game. Dobesh gave it away to Gord behind the net. If he was on the other side where he could have tried the wraparound on his forehand, he might have had a better angle, but he couldn't quite turn the puck around into the net. He kind of slid it through the blue paint. He knew Dobesh was hurrying back into the crease. Look, Dobesh's aggressiveness has yet to hurt him in the series, but it may still hurt him in the series. Deno and Sorelli to the left of Dobesh. Won by the Canadians. Gouley chips it around the far boards to Suzuki. Zips to Slavkovsky at center. He'll dump this in on Vasilevsky. He'll paddle it away to J.J. Moser. Moser gave it away. Caulfield right circle. Shoots. Just missed wide left. Might have hit the post. Kucherov the other way. That was a big-time turnover by the Lightning. Kucherov a pass blocked by Slavkovsky. He'll dump it in. Suzuki's line has been buzzing early. There's Vasilevsky jamming for Kucherov. Up the near board, Sorelli. He'll golf it out. Hagel at center. Brandon Hagel turns it for Moser. And now Kucherov. 3-2 maybe across the line. Kucherov cuts the left circle. Shoot. Save Dobesh. Rebound Moser off the top of the net wide left. Slavkovsky looks to counter. Yuri Slavkovsky beats Suzuki in the left wing. Into the Lightning zone. Bump. Gets away. Across ice feed comes to Caulfield for Slavkovsky. It missed his stick. He would have had a tap in, but it might have been deflected wide by Sorelli. Coast to coast we go. Lilleberg. Right wing to Perry. They'll jam it in. There's Carrier behind the Montreal net. Perry checks it. Puck stolen. Braden Point left corner. Point. Looks for Perry left circle. Perry tied up by Bolduc. Bolduc bangs it for Carrier. Up the far boards is it out. And it comes to Doc. Doc stripped by Braden Point. Point. Right circle. Perry. Shoot. Save made. The rebound is loose in front. And Doc got it away from Point. Lightning getting some looks early. There's Bolduc trying to clear. Point trying to hold it in. He couldn't. They'll be cleared by Texier. Gensel on a counter for Point. Cross the line. Jake Gensel left circle. Gensel shoots off the post. It hit the far side post and stayed out. Destu holds it in right point. Banks it for Perry behind the net. Now Gensel. Jake Gensel left circle. Trying to center block. Gensel again left corner. Left point Destu. Destu a shot blocked. Point doesn't have a stick. Might have been broken. Boldu got to center. Will control it. I think the Canadians want to change. They'll feed Texier, who is stripped by James. Dominic James counters. At the right wing to the red line. He'll crank it in. Matheson in the far corner. Dumps it around the near boards. New hook checked by James. Can Lightning hold it in? Right corner, it's Bjorkstrand. Looks to center for Gage Gonsalves. Good stick. Matheson knocks it away. Brendan Gallagher. Turns to Carrier at center. No score in the first. Left wing new hook deflects it in. After the early pressure from Montreal, the Lightning have had a couple of good looks themselves. Now McDonough turns it over. New hook left circle. Cuts to the slot. High slot. Gallagher. Shot it. Got deflected wide right. Lightning having some turnovers in this game in their own end. New hook right point. Right circle, it's Demidov. High slot. New hook. Shoots. Blocked. Rebound. Jacki left corner. Robert Jacki, the defenseman. It's a spin away from Bjorkstrand. Jacki cycles it to the right corner in Gallagher. Brendan Gallagher. Behind the net, new hook. New hook gets checked. Back for Gallagher. Right point, Struble. Shoots over the net. Lightning can't get the puck out. Gallagher at the left circle. Finally loses Bjorkstrand. He'll deal it behind the net, McDonough. Tucks it around the far boards, Gage Gonsalves. Couldn't clear. Hilden Gallagher, right point shot. Got deflected wide right. More pressure from Montreal. Here's Suzuki, left point Jacki. Jacki is finally going to cough it up, Gonsalves. Lightning need a change here. Gonsalves at the red line slings it in. So back and forth we go. Both teams have had some good ozone shifts. Still no score. We play nearly 6 minutes. Over Jacki in the Montreal end, right wing Struble. Zips it to Caulfield at center ice. He deflects it in. No icing. Vasilevsky beats Moser in the left wing. Bumps to Darren Radish on the right side. Radish goes back to Moser. Moser, left side feed Hagel. Across the blue line, Brandon Hagel cuts center point. Hagel pulls up. Shoots. Blocked. Rebound alive. Sorelli looks to hold it in right point. He does. And jam it behind the Montreal net. After it is carrying. Hammered by Hagel. Lightning look to make a steal. Sorelli at the right circle. Right circle to Kucherov. He'll bang it for Hagel behind the net. Brandon Hagel busts through a check to the left corner. Hagel pivots on Carrier. Hagel squeezes free left circle. Brandon Hagel, center point to Moser. Moser shoots wide right. Rebound Radish right circle. Radish pivots right corner. Radish behind the net. Radish left circle shoots as he wheeled. Save made by Dobish. Suzuki trying to clear. Hagel stick in the way. Hagel a keep. A cross check from behind by Slavkovsky. No call. That would have been a penalty maybe earlier in the series. Puck alive for Suzuki. And Suzuki will settle things down and take it behind his own net. The pace here, tremendous early, still no score. Here's Carrier in the right wing, scooping it high in the air out to center ice. Puck grabbed by Destu, right wing Radish. He'll fire it back in. After the puck is gored, left corner. Zips it cross ice, nobody home for the Lightning. It's going to come out of the zone. Evans skeets after it and nudges it in. Destu looks to clear, he didn't get all of it. Evans a keep, loses Gergensen's. A little feed, pinballs to Gord. Yanni Gord at center ice, swats it in. No score in the first. Dobesh turns to Struble in the near corner. Check by Nick Paul. Paul steal right corner. Paul jams it cross ice to the far side. Boards. Deno is there. Could clear it past. Destu holds in left circle. Shoot. Save. Dobesh. Rebound. Gergensen's behind the net. Then gets Gergensen's. Bumps it right point to Lilleberg. Lilleberg shoots. Blocked. Rebound is loose. Grabbing it. Paul. High slide. Gergensen's. Fires over the net. Here's Destu. Left corner. Charles-Edouard Destu. Feeds Gord right corner. Danny Gord to the right circle. Checked. Gets away. He's bumped by Jack Guy. Nick Paul follows up right corner. Paul behind the net. Nick Paul looks to walk to the left circle. Backhand shot on the wraparound wide right. Gord follows up right corner. Canadiens players tired. Gord left corner. It's Gensel with fresh legs. Tried to drop it to Destu. It's cleared by Evans to center. Quick regroup Lilleberg. Lilleberg wheels up the middle. Would have been offside if he carried it in, so we'll drop it for McDonough. 8 minutes played, no score. Shots are 6-2 Lightning. Dobesh has made some saves. Lightning have missed the net on a couple of chances. McDonough to Perry deflects it in. After to Struble, he's bumped by Point. Point grabs it. Braden Point jostling with Doc. Gets help from Perry just out of his reach. Lane Hudson flips it down the ice. Texier is after it. No icing. McDonough is on it first. McDonough and Texier jostle. The puck is alive as Chernak is decked by Bolduc. Where's that puck? It's still loose at the far boards. Perry got the feed from Chernak. Now Jake Gensel. Gensel walks to the red line ready for a change. He'll flip it in. 11:23 left in the first. No score in the game. There's Hudson in front of the Montreal net. Lane Hudson, left side outlet, Matheson. A pass stolen, Destu. Quick counter, Gage Gonsalves. He'll bang it in. Dobesh tucks it for Hudson. Gave it away, Gonsalves, left circle. Looking for Bjorkstrand, left corner. Bjorkstrand wins it. Bjorkstrand will wind it back to Darren Radish at the right point. Radish shoots wide right. Rebound, Gage Gonsalves, left corner. Matheson got his stick on it first, trying to clear it. Out to center ice from Caulfield. Caulfield one times it in. 10:50 left in a scoreless first. Here's Moser. Both sides are getting a change. Moser holds on to it in front of the Lightning net. Lightning skate left to right in the first. Right side outlet, Hagel at center. Across the blind to the slot. Hagel holds. Shoot, save Dobesh. Kind of caught it between his left arm and his body. No rebound. We get the whistle. 10:36 left in a scoreless first on Lightning Radio.
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1: No score in the first. Lightning have certainly brought high desperation and urgency, which is what John Cooper was looking for. They have had some turnovers, and they've had some time spent in their own end, but they've spent more time in the Montreal end. They're out shooting the Canadiens 7-2. Both teams have had chances. Caulfield hit the post on one sequence and then missed Slavkovsky on a backdoor pass on another. Lightning have had some near misses as well, including a Yanni Gourde wraparound attempt with Dobesh out of the net. They went through the blue paint. Paul and Evans to the right of Dobesh as we come out of the TV timeout. Paul is tossed. I have no idea what he did that Evans didn't do, but Gensel's going to have to take the draw against Evans. Evans wins it. Woolley behind the Montreal net. Slings it around the near boards. Good step up. Chernak holds in right point. Right circle. Braden point. Braden point. Looks for Nick Paul. Referee went tumbling to the ice. He's okay. Point keeps it alive at the right point. Chips it by the Montreal net. Dobesh sticks it around the near boards. Point gets in the way. Braden point. Right circle. Right corner. Paul. Goes cross ice. Skate rings to the puck. Demidov looks to get it away from Gensel. Demidov slings it up the middle. Evans off his stick, and the Lightning hold it in. Gensel on the left corner. Gensel loses Demidov. Ivan Demidov spins to Evans at center. They'll flip it in. First the puck. And it's going to be Chernak tied up by Slavkovsky. Puck came right in front. Back edge on Evans. Save Vasilevsky. Boy, what a break for the Canadians. The puck came off the end wall right to Evans. And Vasi robbed him and covered. 9:54 left in a scoreless first. Okay, nothing play behind the net. Yet somehow, Demidov just swatted at the puck and it came right to Evans. I don't even think that was a pass he was intending to make. Between like three Lightning guys, the puck found Evans' stick. And Vasilevskiy makes his third save of the game. Draw between Cirelli and Suzuki to the left of Vasilevskiy. 50-50, and it's controlled from Matheson at the right point. Dumps it by the Lightning net. Moser there. Deals for Kucherov. Brassey's feed. Brandon Hagel collects it. Hagel will bang it to the neutral zone where it's cut off by Carrier. Kucherov gets it back. Carrier retrieves it, bounces this into the Lightning, and it drops right to Suzuki. What a lucky bounce that was. Suzuki, center point Carrier. Shoot, saved by Vasilevskiy. Rebound Cirelli. Up ice Hagel to center. Hands off Kucherov, and now Cirelli. Across the blue line, Brandon Hagel right circle. Hagel pulls up. Hagel will look to make a play to Kucherov. It got deflected away. Suzuki. It's back at center ice. Kucherov for Hagel. Dumps it in. Matheson holds on to it. And the Montreal end. Slides for Carrier. Canadians are getting a change. So too with Lightning. Carrier back for Matheson. Left wing Bolduc. Bolduc to the red line. Bounces this in. There's Radish by the Lightning net. Getting checked. Trying to stay with it. His stick was held. Still being held. No call on Doc. Doc makes a steal. Got away with a penalty there that wasn't called. Bolduc in the right corner for Doc by the net. Lays it to the left point. Struble does hold it in. Center point. Texier shoots. Save Vasilevskiy. Well, they're going to let that go. Let it go on both sides. Gonsalves to center ice and Bjorkstrand for James. Dominic James across the blue line to the left circle. Shoot. Save made by Dobesh. James on the rebound. Left circle. James is checked. And Texier escapes to center. Texier left wing Bolduc at the end of a shift. He'll rattle it in. Puck on the carom for Doc. Right circle. Texier shoots. Save Vasilevskiy. Puck came right to Texier off that dump and off the far corner boards. There's Destu behind the Lightning net. That's that outlet. It is Moser. James knocked down twice by Bolduc. Nothing was called. Moser dumps it in. Still no score. Bolduc feeds it to center ice. Chopping at it is Gallagher. Speeds into the Lightning end. Gallagher in the left corner. Gallagher wheels behind the net. Makes a maneuver for Philip Dano. Dano in the right corner. Jams at right point Hudson. Pressure here by the Canadians. Hudson a shot. Tip wide left. Rebound tracked by Newhook. Left circle. Left corner, Deneau. Manu to the left point. Gouley. Gouley shoots. Hey, Vasilevskiy with the glove, and he holds on. Things getting nasty in front of Vasilevskiy. Gallagher mixing it up with a couple Lightning players. Look, I understand they want to let them play, but if they're going to let obvious penalties that lead to scoring chances go on the Montreal side, they need to let it go on the Lightning side, too. No score in the first on Lightning Radio.
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1: A couple of dangerous shifts for the Canadiens, and their chances have been fueled by plays that are penalties that are not being called. On that Doc play where he got tied up a bit by Liljeberg, but it came right to Texier, and Vasi made a terrific save. That started because Doc interfered with or cross-checked or pick your poison Bjorkstrand on the dump in. Bjorkstrand was cross-checked to the ice. That's how Doc got to the puck. Later, or actually it was earlier, Bolduc held on to Radish's stick behind the net and allowed Doc to get the puck. Cirelli and Dano to the right of Vasilevskiy. Still no score. Cirelli does win the draw. Radish chops at it up the near boards to Kucherov. Kucherov to center ice. Jabs it in. Puck is alive. Carrier clears. It's going to bounce to Demidov. Kicks it for Slavkovsky. He'll rattle it in. So St. Louis mixed up his lines a bit so far in this game, too. Vasilevskiy tries to clear for Cirelli. He'll lob it down the ice. No icing. 7:25 left in a scoreless first. Here's Carrier. Right wing Dano. Left side feed, Mike Matheson, skating well to the center ice circle. He'll hammer it in. Puck in the horn around, played by Braden Point. He'll scoop it out to Hagel at center. Brandon Hagel, a pass blocked by Matheson. Great stick there from Matheson. Canadians get it back. It's Caden Gouley drifting by the Montreal net. They're going to dodge Braden Point. Gouley speeds to center. Gouley. He'll bounce this in. McDonough back to get it by the Lightning net. Pivots into the far corner. Gouley is the defenseman. He's down low checking McDonough. He'll dislodge it for Suzuki. Right point Hudson. Takes the shot, blocking away Vasilevskiy. Even Anderson left circle. The pass cut off by Chernak for McDonough by the net. Needs to hurry here up the far boards. Perry. Perry bumps it back for McDonough. Skipped over his stick. He needs to make a play here. Around the far boards, Chernak. Again, trying to clear it. The near boards, Gensel. Does maneuver it out to center ice. Gouley will rattle it back in. These defensemen who are making a play are getting absolutely hammered, but they're taking the hit to make the play. McDonough, good play here. Just barrels out of trouble up the right side at center. McDonough across the line, right circle, Gensel. Jake Gensel is checked by Anderson. Anderson gives him a punch to the head as well. James follows up, left corner. Left circle, Liljeberg. Liljeberg looks to center. It's blocked. Rebound Liljeberg behind the net. Emil Liljeberg trying to stay with it. Instead, it's Struble. Struble slides it up the middle, and it's out of the zone off the stick of Cole Caulfield. 6:08 left in a scoreless first. Destu winds up. Charles-Édouard Destu spins to Liljeberg in the left wing. Taps it across the blue line. Gonsalves left circle. And spin it behind the Montreal net. Struble is there. Struble is bumped. Doc follows up. On the far boards, Jacka. Can he clear it? And the puck got knocked out of play by Gage Gonsalves. We'll get a face-off after the TV timeout. I believe we're due one. 5:51 left in a scoreless first. Yes, they've opened the doors. Back after this, no score in the first on Lightning Radio.
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1: 0-0 our score, 5:51 left in the first. A draw coming to the right of Dobesh. Canadiens send out Evans for the faceoff against Cirelli. We played the entire period 5-on-5 so far, which has not happened often in the series. Teams have a chance to roll the lines. Puck not dropped. Both guys allowed to stay in. Cirelli does win it. Radish, top of the left circle.

Shot blocked. And Matheson turns it out, New Hook to center. It's New Hook on the left wing. Carries into the landing end. Radish ties him up. New Hook gets away. Centers it! Shot at the back post. Taken there by Evans. Saved by Vasilevsky. Now a counter, Nick Paul on the left wing. Paul flicks it in. Interfered with by Matheson. No call. Fans wanted a call at the other end. And the puck is going to bounce to whom? Gergensen holds it in. Center point shot on the back end. Blocked by Gouley. Gouley lays it up the far boards. Gergensen's a keep. Left circle, Nick Paul. He'll wind it cross ice for Chernak. Eric Chernak barrels into the right corner, loses Gouley. Gouley spikes it around the far boards, Deno, and he'll work it out to center ice, Slavkovsky. Slavkovsky turns it, Demidov, 2-on-1 across the line, Demidov right circle, shoots, save Vasilevsky, rebound is loose, it's going to be picked up by Chernak, and Chernak clears, 2-on-1 for Demidov, Vasilevsky made the save. Dobesh will put it on a tee for Hudson, 4.5 to play in the first, Stono score. Lane Hudson angles to center ice, left side feeds Suzuki. Past the lightning line, Suzuki pulls up left circle. Suzuki, center point, Struble. Now right point, Hudson. Hudson shoots, blocked by Point. Point on a counter. Point speeds up the middle. Point up the left side at center. Cross the line, Gensel right circle. Feeds it high side, Radish. Radish cuts left circle. Put it in front, block, rebound. Point in the blue, couldn't shoot. He got tied up. Here's Radish right corner. Radish checked. Caulfield will steal for Suzuki. That looked dangerous for the Lightning, but again, the Canadians defended well in front of their goaltender. Suzuki clears. Moser goes to Radish on the right wing. Under 4 to play in the first. Back to J.J. Moser in the lightning end. Going to get the Sorelli line out there. Moser hands off Darren Radish. At the middle, Kucherov bumps it in. Hagel pursues to the right corner. Carrier looks to make a play. Kucherov a steal right corner. Right corner, Hagel. Brandon Hagel tied up. He'll spin it right point to Lilleberg. Emil Lilleberg. Back for Hagel, top of the right circle. Brandon Hagel, center point Lilleberg. Looks to shoot. He'll zip it wide right. Hagel again, right circle. Right point, Destu. Under some pressure here, finds Kucherov center point. Kucherov walks at left circle. High side, Lilleberg shoots. That got through. Saved Dobesh. Sorelli on the rebound, right circle. Sorelli cycles it for Hagel, right corner. Now Kucherov picks it up, right circle. Kucherov is checked, and he's going to lose Texier. Texier flips it out. Lightning working hard in the offensive zone. Destu has a man on him, Doc, but he'll slide it out nicely. Hagel at center ice. Hagel dumps it in with 3 to play in the first. No score. Both sides get a change. Kucherov is tied up in front of the Montreal bench. Lightning can't get their change completed. In the meantime, Newhook up the middle at center. Into the Lightning end. Shoots, blocked. Rebound, Chernak. He'll spin for Bjorkstrand out to Gonsalves at center. Across the blue line, here's James left circle. James, he'll spike it behind the net. Gonsalves tracks it to the right corner. Gonsalves right circle, Bjorkstrand. Back for Gonsalves right circle. He'll knuckleball it behind the net. He'll come to the far side. James jostling with Jacki. James cycles the left corner, Bjorkstrand. Bayonet, Gonsalves. Gage Gonsalves steps left circle for Bjorkstrand left corner. Oliver Bjorkstrand left circle. I saw Chernak off his stick and out of the zone. 2:15 left in the first. No score. Gallagher knocked down. Of course, the fans want every call against the Lightning. The Canadians have gotten away with at least 6 or 7 plays that have been dangerous that haven't been called on them. Chernak to center ice dumps this in. Puck played by Gord in the left corner. Cross ice feed is intercepted by Deno. Philip Deneau to center ice and Demidov. Had a 2-on-1 chance a moment ago. Cross the blue line to the left circle. Demidov put it to the slot. Good stick. Nick Paul steals. Paul on a counter. Paul zooms to center ice. Falls down, but Gord follows up right wing. Gergensen's. Across the Montreal line. Gergensen's. Angles to the right corner. He's checked. It was a good play right there by Jacki. Destu intercepts a clearing attempt, though, from Hudson. Left corner, Paul. Nick Paul spins for Yanni Gord right circle. Gord in the offensive zone. He'll direct it to Destu left point. Right point, Radish. Radish holds, shoots wide right. Rebound track by Destu, left circle. A drop pass misses Gord, and it slides out of the zone. About 20 left in the first. Still a 0-0 game. Radish another rush. Flips this in, and Dobesh is going to cover it up. 1:14 left in the first. The pace has been frenetic. Both teams have had some looks. Lightning have been stuck at 8 shots on net, but boy, they've had some opportunities that have missed the net as well. Kucherov was trying to get to the bench. It was tied up in front of the Montreal bench, and Canadians were skating up the ice. Lightning couldn't complete their line change. All right, here's a draw to the right of Dobesh. Sorelli and Suzuki on the draw. Sorelli is tossed. I do not understand why the Lightning, if anyone's getting tossed, it's a Lightning player, not a Montreal player.

0: Hagel and Suzuki. One by Suzuki. Carrier up the right wing. A pass deflects to Anderson. Bumps it out to center ice. Suzuki loses Radish. Left wing Kucherov. Kucherov goes back to his own zone. Oh, a pass stolen. Caulfield, right circle. Caulfield will zip it behind the net. That was a turnover by the Lightning. Radish is going to come up with this puck, though. He's tied up. Got it free Hagel. And Hagel backhands it high in the air out of the zone. It's going to bounce to whom? Sorelli tries to knuckleball it in. He will. Carrier a feed up the middle. Handled by Suzuki. Dumps this to the Lightning end. Puck battle. Anderson and Radish kind of cancel each other out. And Hagel maneuvers it out to center ice for Corey Perry. 38 in the period. Perry backhands it in. There's Carrier behind the net. Perry hammers in. Perry steals the puck. Corey Perry trying to center it. Suzuki knocks it away, but not out. Held in point. Left circle. Left point McDonough. Shoots. Blocked. Rebound Caulfield. Looks to get out to center ice. McDonough has the puck back for point. Point is onside. Across the line to Chernak, right circle. Chernak holds. Shoots! Dubish look behind him. He has it underneath his right arm, or between his right arm and his body. Chernak almost squeezed that through. 16.3 seconds left in the first. No score. Faceoff coming to Dobesh's left. Final faceoff here in the first. Lightning keep point out there to take this faceoff on a strong side. No doubt both teams have had some great scoring chances in this first period. But unless Lightning can score in the next 16.3 seconds, it'll be another period, first period, in which they don't get out of it with a lead. Dano in point on the draw. Won by the Canadiens. Hudson lifts it high in the air. That might hit the scoreboard. It did. So that's a D-zone faceoff. Oh, we're getting a penalty on the Lightning. Are you kidding me? High sticking on Gensel. They let everything go in the first period, but the high sticks have been called, and Gensel's taken a few high sticks that, and the one in game one was very costly. That's an O-zone penalty taken by the Lightning.
1: Tampa Bay penalty number 59. 2 minutes for high sticking.
0: Off the faceoff with only a few seconds left in the period. Let's see what happens. Yeah, he got the stick up. It's one the Lightning can't take, so the Canadiens get a little bit of a gift of a power play here. They'll have a final faceoff with 10.9 left in the first. Light insurance penalty kill for the Lightning. Canadiens come in 23.8% on the man advantage. No doubt penalties hurt the Lightning in game one. And that was an avoidable penalty for sure. Suzuki and Sorelli to the left of Vasilevskiy. It is won by the Lightning. Demidov grabs it right corner, trying to center. Slavkovsky, he tried to make an extra pass, and it comes out of the zone, and that should do it. Hudson holds on to it at center ice. The Canadiens will carry a 1:50 of power play time into period two. Very entertaining first period. It ends 0-0. Lightning have a penalty kill awaiting them at the start of the second. Greg has the first intermission report coming up next on Lightning Radio.
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12: 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Hagel, score! Hagel!
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13: It's going to be Chernak tied up by Slutkovsky. Puck came right in front. Back at John Evans. Save Vasilevsky! Dixie, left wing Boldu getting into a shift. We'll rattle it in. Puck on the carom for Doc. Right circle. Taxi shoots. Steve Vasilevsky.
14: Yeah, Vasi had to be good, didn't he, in that first period? Mish on those calls. Tell you what, though, Lightning had some chances. Radish about a minute and a half into the game. Slapper coming down the right side. Yanni Gourde, about a minute after that, had an opportunity for a wraparound on his backhand. Just couldn't get it on net. Jake Guentzel around the 16-minute mark also hit the post. So both teams had some looks. We're going to be hearing from Dan Hynote in just a little bit. 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We've got Bobby the Chief Taylor, Eric Erlandson, and Ben Pierce to talk about that first period and what they saw. E, I'll go to you. What did you see?
15: A wide open period. Like, we haven't seen that sort of wide openness at all. All we've talked about is how tight this series has been and the checking and everything else. Lightning had 28 shot attempts in that first period. That might have been a two periods worth in a couple of games in this series. So a little bit more wide open than I think that we would have expected for a game like this. So there's been chances on both sides. You know, I think the Lightning have kind of, you know, been forcing some of the issue in the offensive zone. They got to be a little bit better in the defensive zone. You know, and it's, boy, it's kind of been the story of the series, too. The looks that the Lightning are kind of getting just aren't going in, right? I mean, Yanni Gourde, oh, all he's got to do is just get the heel of his stick on that puck, and it's in, right? He doesn't even need to get much force on it. It just kind of rolls off the backhand, and, you know, how different that first period would have been if that goes in. But we'll see if things tighten up here, you know, going forward, because that was as wide open of a period as we've seen in this series for sure.
14: Chief, what did you make of everything that unfolded in that first period?
16: Well, I think the Lightning are still not taking those shots from around the top of the circle, where, you know, they're moving to the side. I think one of the things too, you know, I'm not a big fan of this Dobis. He's a big guesser, and he's so big it hits him half the time. But I thought they played hard. You know, they did well in the faceoff circle. And one thing they did, though, is it's that it was a one-and-done for Montreal. They never had any long series where they have two and three shots at, on goal. They had a couple of really good ones, though, and Vasi had to come up with them. But all in all, I thought they played a solid period. It's just that I want to see them taking those shots from the middle of the ice more than the wing, and it gets you more of the net to shoot at.
14: Ben, how was the atmosphere? What'd you make of the first 20?
17: Well, it was rocking here, and I think the biggest thing to me was the Lightning came out with jump, right? They had a much better start to this game than we saw last game, and I think Montreal definitely has more rush chances than you'd like to see, as has kind of been the case, but Vasilevskiy's done his job. He's been tremendous. I have to agree with E. I'm sitting it here in the press box. I still don't know how that puck didn't go in for Yanni Gord. But it's very clear, I think, that the Lightning aren't just playing with energy tonight. It's a very dedicated performance so far, right? Everything they're doing, it seems, is with intention. And, you know, there's the one turnover to Cole Caulfield that ended up hitting the post, which is good. Other than that, I think you have to like a lot of that period for the Lightning, because I think it's for sure better than any of the three we saw the other night in Game 5.
14: Boys, we'll come back to you, but we've got Mish with Dan Hynote on Lightning Radio.
0: Well, Dan, both teams had looks in that first period. What did you make of the opening 20?
18: That's what I expected. Yeah, it's a wild party in this barn, and I thought both teams gave it their all. You know, there were some bounces, there were some dirty plays. I love that the refs have put the whistles away, except there for that high stick at the end. I thought this was a playoff game. This is exactly how you would expect a Game 6 to look.
0: Well, the reason we have penalties in the NHL is that, like, sometimes a team can get an advantage by doing something that gives them an advantage. And I understand what you're saying. So if you are dealing with that, how do you make sure that you aren't put at a disadvantage if somebody cross-checks you in the back or interferes with you or something like that?
18: Well, there's no system for a missed call. But, you know, as long as you have layers and you have safety valves and you have certain systems in place for breakdowns, that usually covers it. You know, it's a little different if it's on a rush or if it's the last man back and he gets a penalty. But the refs are pretty good about if there is an advantage offensively because of a penalty, they'll usually call it if it leads to that. Obviously, you know, there was one play there in the period where that didn't happen, but usually it does.
0: This was quite a long stretch of 5-on-5. I think it's the longest stretch we've had in a first period in a game in the series. Was that beneficial to get everybody rolling and being able to roll the lines?
18: Yeah, it was awesome. I loved the way we were playing. You know, we were fast. We were shooting pucks. We had good anchors at the net. And I'm sure they were probably happy with their period as well. So, you know, that's the good part about no calls is you get to explore your depth on both sides, and both teams have great depth. So you saw that.
0: Thank you, Dan. Good luck.
18: Thanks.
0: Dan Hynote from the locker room. Craig.
14: Thanks, boys. That interview presented by Advent Health, the official health and wellness partner of the Tampa Bay Lightning. That's right, E. Who knows how many penalties we're going to see the rest of the way, but you had to call the one on Gensel with the high stick, and referees swallow the whistle. That's always dicey, isn't it?
15: Well, I think we've seen plenty of penalties. They just haven't resulted in a whistle. There's been a ton, and some that have led to scoring chances. I think those are the ones that I think are bothersome, as Dave sort of alluded to there. I think Montreal's gotten two scoring chances off of penalties that, you know, that should have been called that were not. And, you know, look, we kind of say this every year. The referees always say they don't want to get involved in the game, but by not making calls, sometimes you've involved yourself in the game as well. And fortunately, it didn't hurt Tampa Bay. It didn't come back to bite them. You know, they get a minute 50 to kill here to start the second period. The Gensel one was, you know, he got the stick up. There's no doubt about it. But boy, it sure looked like sure looked like he snapped his head back. And maybe that could have been even up. And if you're not going to call anything, you might as well even that one up.
14: It's always risky, isn't it, Chief?
16: Well, you know, it's, you know, playoff hockey is so much different. You know, over the years, you've seen it. The referees are very reluctant to call a lot of penalties. They'll call everything in the regular season. But so teams have to learn how to adjust to that. Montreal's adjusted quite well to it because they're getting a lot of the extra shots in after the guy drifts the puck or, you know, after the play has been made. It's always away from the puck that they're getting all their shots in, and they're allowed that. Hey, they're going to take advantage of it.
14: Ben, what did you make of the line combinations for the Lightning and how they were able to generate some offense?
17: I thought they were good. I thought that James Bjorkstrand's Gudsalvis combo had a couple of good looks even. And, you know, James is playing with pace, which is good. I think Hagel, Cirelli, and Kucherov has been such a seamless fit that the thing about Kuch, right, is he draws so much attention that now you're opening up ice for Brandon Hagel and Anthony Cirelli. And obviously we know the heater Hags is on